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0: And it's already July 20th. Isn't that weird to say? 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McCabe, welcome into the night show tonight.

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0: anything. All right, so Catherine, what's on your mind?
1: People who try to sneak in more items than they should at the 20 items or less. Like, come on. It's an express line for a reason. You don't need a whole full cart to come here. So I hate when they do that. They're just like, come on. I count because I'm that kind of person. I'm that petty. I'm counting because I know that you have more items than you should have. And this is 20 items or less. So please go to your line.
0: We are all just trying to get home. 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

0: 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My anxiety peaks like when I get maybe 20 unread emails. 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

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One of my favorite things about the iHeart Festival is you go for one artist and then end up talking about somebody else the entire time. 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

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I feel like summertime is a good time to maybe focus on you for a little bit. Put the phone down, listen to the radio, chill for a bit. If you ever get the chance, get some you time this summer.

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107.5 KISS FM with Elvis Duran in the morning in Des Moines' number one hit music station. Somber showing off a new side of himself on that one. My Body Isn't Ready, kicking off the iHeartRadio 9 at 9 tonight. Now, with another singer-songwriter, Bella Kay. I love it, I love it, I love it. Number 8.

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1: Audrey Hovert has weirdly taken over my For You page. 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

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AJR going to be at the Iowa State Fair August 19th. 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

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AJR going to be at the Iowa State Fair August 19th. 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

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This is McCabe out for tonight. Let's get the new hit list on, though. 11 o'clock, we're going to be playing all of the new tracks that you've got to have on your playlist. Crystal Rosas is coming up in.

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2: On a Monday night, we get to vibe this hour together on everything at New Hit List. I'm at La Crystal Rosas. Her name is Bella Kay. It's called I Love It, I Love It, I Love It.

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1: We are the new hit list. You know, Gracie Abrams just dropped her new album, Daughter from Hell. The feedback, 10 out of 10. Just like this one off of it. It's called Hit the Wall, the new hit list.

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1: 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We got some Teddy Swims coming up, some Ariana Grande, Olivia Dean, Taylor Swift.

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1: ¿Qué pasa? It's the new hit list. I am Crystal Rosas. Jason Aldean giving Stella Lefty here big love, saying that he knew this song was going to be a hit when his kids wouldn't stop singing it. Stella Lefty, Boston, on the new hit list.

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1: It's the new hit list. Olivia Rodrigo, still going crazy with her album that dropped this year, on the top of so many charts. Here's Stupid Song. New York City's not-

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1: Ayo, it's the new hit list. I'm Crystal Rosas. When I want to feel cool in front of my friends, I put on this new song from Dominic Fike. It's called

107.5 Kiss FM. A few left on the new hit list. Coming up, some Alex Warren, Jason Derulo. So keep it locked to the free iHeartRadio app. I'm back tomorrow night. Till then, at La Crystal Rosas. Somber, my body isn't ready. Mwah.

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1: All right, Tuesday, let's get into it. This is Katie. Thank you so much for listening. All right, what are we celebrating today? So for Tuesday, for July 21st, it is National Be Someone Day. It's also National Junk Food Day. I'm not mad about that. What's your favorite junk food? Doritos? Dude, I could tear up a bag of Doritos all by myself. Don't believe me, just watch.

0: 107.5 Kiss FM, Des Moines' number one hit music station. This is Katie. Well, thank you so much for listening. All right, I want to talk about you winning $1,000. And it's very easy. You could be like Janet, who won money.
1: That's fantastic. I have been waiting forever for this phone call.
0: Okay, so how are you going to spend the $1,000?
1: Spend a little on me and then pay some bills.
0: You know what, Janet? I like that. Life is all about balance. All right, more chances coming up later on this morning to win that $1,000.
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0: 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This is Katie, and it's been trending on TikTok. And if you spend a lot of your workday sitting down, I mean, honestly, I'm right there with you. I'm sitting as we are talking to each other. People are afraid that they are going to get an office chair butt.
1: Oh, no.
0: I was like, what is that name even? So it's chronic sitting leading to booty muscles getting weaker, getting saggy and flat. 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

0: 1075 Kiss FM. Okay, so more chances for you to win $1,000. Listen for it later on this morning. I'm Katie, and then you can sound like Tina, who won.
1: Woo! I am so excited. Target's going to be even happier because I'm going to get to pay my bill.
0: Oh, okay. The Target credit card. There's a reason that I can't get the Target credit card because I would blow that thing.

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1: This is Katie. So after the weekend, we now have the official totals. And that new movie, The Odyssey, first weekend, it made $264.1 million worldwide. Matt Damon's in it, Zendaya, John Bernthal, Tom Holland. I mean, it's like a star-studded cast. I get it.

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1: 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People are still talking about his halftime performance. So this was the first World Cup halftime show ever. And Justin Bieber was an interesting song choice. This is Katie. We're going to talk about it more.

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This is Katie hanging out with you. And as we head into a new year, just wanted to thank you always for making us a part of your day. 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

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What's going on? This is Katie. And this morning at 7:05, start your morning with Elvis Duran and the three things you need to know.

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1: 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So we were talking about Sunday's World Cup final, the halftime show, and who was my absolute favorite performance? Oh, they just make me smile. We're going to talk about it next.

This is 107.5 Kiss FM. So over the weekend, we decided to watch Obsession again. If you like scary movies. It's kind of like a psychological thriller, but definitely creepy. And just made me bummed that they were saying there probably will not be an Obsession sequel. But I guess if you've seen the movie, you know how it ends. It's like, where do we go from here? Just when

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1: Well, if you're just getting up, good morning. If you are just going to bed, God, why are you up so late? It's Katie. But when it comes to waking up, what experts say is bad to do. Like, you should not do this. We're going to talk about it in 5 minutes.

107.5 Kiss FM, Des Moines' number one hit music station. So over the weekend, we went to Bath & Body Works. Oh yeah, you know I bought some pumpkin candles. And when I say some, it was a haul. There was the pumpkin pecan waffles. We got the caramel pumpkin swirl. Pumpkin apple, man. That's a good one. 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Oh, and leaves too.

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7: And Lee Schrager.
8: Okay. Yay!
9: For your dining pleasure.
7: Thank I God Lee Schrager's here. Hey, it's time to get to know Lee a little better.
8: Oh. Oh.
10: Getting to know you.
11: Getting to know all about you.
7: Who has a question for Lee Schrager?
10: Oh, I have plenty.
8: So
7: oh,
8: many.
7: Go.
8: Yeah.
10: Please. So, Lee, what was your very first job growing up back, I'm assuming during the Depression or prior to the roaring 20s?
9: In the Depression, was I depressed? Nowhere near.
10: What was your
9: I've
10: very
9: been through
10: first...
9: all of last year and I'm here.
10: Okay.
9: That's Elaine Stritch.
8: Of course.
7: We are the ladies who lunch.
9: Here's to the ladies who lunch. Aren't they the best?
8: Is this a gay thing?
9: I deliver, yes.
8: Is this? Okay.
10: You deliver newspapers?
9: I delivered newspapers.
10: That was your first job?
9: I delivered Newsday on Long Island in Massapequa. They came to your house and they dropped them like 4 o'clock in the morning. And then I would deliver them every morning before school. And it was when it was really cold and, you know, freezing cold and snowy, my mom would take me in the car and I would throw the papers out the window. And Alex Baldwin was on my paper route, and he still owes me money, which I have to remind him.
10: Really?
9: They still owe me a dollar.
7: Have you ever had that conversation with him in passing?
9: Every time I see him.
7: And what, what does he say?
8: He says,
9: do not ask me for the dollar. I mean, it was 55 years ago.
8: Mm. Also, inflation.
7: If he paid you the dollar, the bit would be over.
9: That's true.
8: True.
9: So, yeah, no.
7: Okay.
9: Every time I see him, I tell him he owes me a dollar.
12: I did the same thing with Penny Savers when I was a kid. That was my first gig. And I remember, I think I got in trouble because I used to throw them out of the car. And they would land in
9: Penny
12: places,
9: Saver.
12: Bad places. Yeah. They would land.
9: Then I worked at a Chinese restaurant on Friday, Saturday, and Sunday nights from 5 p.m. to 9 p.m. So 4 hours, and I made $12 a night.
7: What'd you do?
9: Packed Chinese food. It was a takeout only.
7: Big game.
9: Yeah, I loved it. Yeah, and you know what we used to do? My friends would put an order in, like under the name, you know, that I would know. And then I put like twice as much food, like stole food from other orders, you know, like chicken chow mein. So we had a bunch of food for late night.
12: Yes.
7: Wow. Therefore, they went out of business.
9: And hence, no, they're still there.
7: What's the name of the place?
9: I think it was called Quang Ming, M-I-N-G, Quang Ming.
7: And that was Long Island as well?
9: That was Long Island, wow. Yeah. I delivered that. Then I worked at Swenson's ice cream parlor.
7: Oh, I used to work at Baskin Robbins.
9: I love Baskin Robbins mint chip.
10: That's Swenson's had the cookie, the little triangle cookie.
7: What? Which one?
8: That came from
10: Swenson's.
8: That studio.
10: Swenson's had the triangle cookie that went on the sundae. It was my favorite, that place.
9: Oh, I didn't. Is that what they were called? I remember you had to put it on that. Yes, you're
7: when he worked
9: right.
7: at this before they invented cookies.
8: Oh, Jesus.
9: No, I did that. And then when we moved to Florida, I worked at Winn-Dixie.
8: Oh, yeah.
7: The grocery store.
9: Yeah. Grocery store. And we were, I started work. In the middle of summer, we had just moved down to Florida. I was 15. And my first day on the job, they gave me a razor. I'm like, please. They didn't even know me. And then they gave me, I had to scrape bubblegum off the floor of Winn-Dixie for a summer.
7: No wonder they gave
8: me
7: a razor.
8: How much did they pay for that?
9: I don't know. But we were like really growing up, you know. If I wanted anything, I had to work for it.
8: Yeah.
9: I mean,
7: good.
9: I have to tell you, we didn't get a free ride. And
7: you're still that way. You're somewhat grounded. I mean, you'd never know about talking to him, but he really is a grounded.
9: No.
12: What made you get into food? Like, where'd this come from?
9: My mom was a great cook. Huh? And not an exciting cook, because my father was very, very steak and potatoes. But my mom was always creating, you know, always sampling and cooking different things for the kids. And that was my love of food. My mom was a really good cook.
12: Wow.
9: Yeah.
7: Lee Schrager is here. We're asking him questions. May I ask you a question?
13: Yeah.
7: I'm actually on the tail end of Danielle's. How did you move beyond wanting to get into food and actually getting into food? I know you studied and you also went into hospitality and you actually worked catering for a lot of the big hotels in Miami.
9: So I graduated school. We moved down to Florida and I did like 10th grade and 11th grade. I graduated in 11th grade, not because I was a smart student, but because I doubled up. And we had shop class, which I don't think they have anymore. Shop with the machine.
7: Oh, yeah, wood shop.
9: Yeah, and I hated it. I was deathly afraid of the machine. I thought I was going to cut my fingers off.
8: No.
9: And my mother came in and told the principal that I couldn't go into shop class, that I was traumatized, and that she got me into home ec. And I excelled in home ec, and I had a teacher named Linda Darnell, who told my parents during an open house night that, you know, their son should really go to the Culinary Institute of America, which, you know, we didn't, my parents didn't know what that is. And that we, I got into the CIA. And that was really my love of, you know, catering. That was my love of food, going to the Culinary Institute of America. So and we'd never seen the school. We couldn't afford, you know, my parents couldn't take me up to school. So I went there by myself when I was just turned 17. So I was a really young student. I was with Anthony Bourdain. Anthony and I were classmates.
7: Bourdain?
9: Wow. Yeah, Anthony and I were, yeah. He actually wrote the foreword to my first book. So we, Anthony and I were friends for many, many years. Wow. And so going to the CIA, I never wanted to be a chef. I never wanted to be a chef. I wanted the background of that. But I did chef for many years. I mean, I worked, as Alva said, for a very fancy caterer in New York City called Glorious Food. And then I worked for Donald Bruce White. Then I worked for Eli Zabar at EAT on Madison Avenue. Then I opened up Dean and DeLuca downtown on 121 Frick Street.
7: The big Dean and DeLuca.
9: Yeah, that, I worked there. And that's kind of the beginning of my life, going from Dean and DeLuca on Prince Street when it was brand new. And then when they opened the store in East Hampton, they brought me out to East Hampton. And that's my love affair began in the Hamptons, you know, by being out there. And it's how my friendship with, you hear me talk about Edie Beal sometimes. That's how I met Edie Beal, by living in the Hamptons.
12: Do you guys remember we did that big event?
7: Edie Beal, do you know who that is?
12: No, I have no idea.
9: Oh, my God. The Grey Gardens?
7: The Grey Gardens, the mother and daughter that lived in the house falling apart in East Hampton.
9: Have you not watched Grey Gardens on TV?
12: No.
8: Is this another gay thing?
7: I had to try to explain what he's saying.
12: Do you remember Dean and DeLuca when we did that big event with them? Because Felicity, remember the show Felicity?
7: Yes.
12: It was huge with Dean and DeLuca, and so we broadcast live from a Dean and
7: DeLuca. They closed one down just for us.
12: Yeah, they did.
9: Yeah, well, now they're all closed down because of you.
7: Lee Schrager. Lee Schrager's here. We're asking questions. Yes, Skiri.
0: You're a food guy. What food trend do you wish would just disappear? With all the food trends out there that have gone viral, is there something that comes to mind?
9: You know, we were talking about it, you know, earlier in the live show. I hate reviewers. I hate people who write negative things about restaurants. I do. I just would never write, you know, if I go to a restaurant, if I don't like it, I just don't talk about it. I would never, ever write something about... I just think that everyone should go in and try a meal. Like, you know, you go to a restaurant and sometimes there's no one there. Doesn't mean it's not good. It means maybe they're a quiet night or maybe they are bad. But I wouldn't walk away from that. And I have friends who would walk away. So I don't like the trend of everyone being a critic. I don't think that they're... You know, I'm not knowledgeable enough to review a restaurant. And they certainly aren't. So I wish that would go away.
7: And a lot of restaurants do become very, very trendy because of all the wrong reasons.
9: Absolutely. You know, but I think, you know, I hate when I read a bad review about a restaurant. Mm. You know, especially a mom and pop restaurant. You know, that could, you know, think something going viral can kill a restaurant.
0: It's
9: a horrible industry. It's hard to make money as it is in that business.
12: Yeah.
7: So let's let that die.
9: Let it die along with...
13: What are your thoughts on a turducken?
9: Do you know what a turducken is?
13: Of course I do. Turkey, duck, and chicken all together.
9: Right. And in between each layer is a layer of dressing.
13: Okay.
9: So it's turkey. You flatten it out, no bones. A layer of stuffing. Mm.
0: Turkey, I think the duck is in the middle. The duck is because it's the smallest. The middle,
9: same thing.
7: The turkey's the big one.
9: Yeah, the turkey's a big. So three layers. Have you ever had it?
13: No, I have not.
9: Oh, my God. It's
7: great. If it's done well.
9: Oh, yeah. My God.
7: You slice it and it's beautifully. It looks beautiful.
9: It's no bones. So it is so delicious. Done correctly, and you can order them. There's a company in New Orleans called Butcher Block or Butcher Board, and I think it's like $129, and they're really great.
12: I never heard of it.
7: Oh, yeah. Well, then for dessert, you get the pie cake-in.
12: Oh, God.
9: That's a trend I wish went away.
7: The pie cake-in?
9: Yeah, I don't like the pie cake.
13: I just don't love that they named this thing, and it begins with turd. I feel like it's turducken.
9: It's turd.
7: It is turd.
13: Turd.
7: It is turd.
13: Turducken.
9: Oh, you're right.
7: It's turd.
13: Okay. Yeah. Oh, I feel like they could have done better with that.
9: They could have gone a duck. I'm sure they could.
13: Anything
7: you
13: else?
7: You have to do it in the order. You have to do it in the order. It's layered.
9: It's never come up before.
7: You have to do it in the order. It's layered, so it has to be turducken. Or you can do.
13: What about a chaducter?
7: I don't know.
9: I guess it could have been anything.
7: We love our time with Lee Schrager. Lee Schrager, everyone.
12: Yay!
7: The latest member to join our show.
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0: Out of all the years we've done phone taps, some of my favorites have been these phone taps, where we actually record someone talking, and then we play them back to them, and they don't even realize it's them talking to them.
1: Yeah.
0: Does that make sense?
1: These are the best.
0: Scary has a new one. What's it all about, Scary?
2: So a twist on that. Kara wanted to phone tap her husband, Preston. Now, Preston has been anxious to resolve this credit card issue he's been having, so Kara thought I should pretend to be the credit card company at first, but really, I'm playing the "Can you hear me?" scam that's been going around and hitting America.
0: Okay, here we go. It's the "Can you hear me?" scam that's hitting America.
2: Yes.
0: In today's phone tap. Let's listen in. Part one.
3: Hello?
2: Oh, hi. Yeah, sorry about that. My headset was on backwards. Can you hear me?
3: Yes.
2: Wow.
3: Hello?
2: Wow, I'm embarrassed. I'm sorry about that.
3: That's fine. That's quite all right.
2: Does this volume work for you?
3: Yeah, that works for me.
2: May I double the volume?
3: Double the volume.
2: There you go.
3: No problem. Who's this?
2: Can I speak to Preston?
3: Yeah, this is he.
2: Hi, Preston. My name is Bill McCard, and I'm calling from Provoxy Card Services.
3: Oh, okay. Okay.
2: Do I have your permission to record this call for quality assurance?
3: Yes, you have my permission. Go ahead.
2: I'm calling regarding your shopping network issue that you had.
3: Yes.
2: You had a problem?
3: Yes, I did. I ordered this TV. They keep saying it's on back order. I don't want the TV anymore.
2: Right.
3: But you charged me for the set.
2: You want me to reverse this charge?
3: Yes, I do.
2: You know what? I don't know if I can assist you. May I transfer you to my boss?
3: Go ahead. Transfer.
2: If we get disconnected for any reason, you could call me back at extension 4279. My name is Bill McCard.
3: What's your name again?
2: Bill McCard.
3: Bill McCard.
0: All right. So Scary took that, went back into the back studio, rearranged everything with his voice. Then his wife called him back a half hour later, and let's see what happens.
3: Hello?
4: Preston, I just got this really creepy phone call giving me your voice that says you have just ordered $6,000 charged to the credit card. What did you just order?
3: You bullshit.
4: No, I'm not.
3: What are you talking about, $6,000? I just got off the phone with the damn credit card company telling them to cancel the order on the TV.
4: Well, listen, they just called me and just left me this really weird voicemail.
3: Are you serious?
4: You gave out our information. I didn't give out no damn information.
3: I didn't say a damn thing.
4: You must have said something.
3: I want to hear the voicemail.
4: Wait a minute, hold on. I'm going to play it for you.
3: Play it for me. Play it.
5: 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Is this Preston?
3: Yes.
5: Preston, I have access to your bank account and credit card information.
3: That's fine.
5: Is it okay if I open it up right now?
3: That's quite all right.
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3: Yeah, that works for me.
5: I also understand you have a $3,000 television from Samsung on back order. 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
3: Yes, you have my permission. Go ahead.
5: Maybe you'd like to order two televisions.
3: Yes, I do. Double the volume.
5: Okay, we'll double the volume.
3: No problem.
5: And how would you like to pay for that?
3: Bill your card.
5: Okay, we'll bill your card. We'll take all the monies out of your account and transfer some to us as well. Do I have your permission to make the transfer?
3: Go ahead, transfer.
5: Thank you. This transaction is now complete.
3: What the f*** is this?
4: You got scammed! I told you to not talk to these people! I told you to just see...
3: What the f*** is this? That's not the questions he asked me. I was...
2: Hello?
3: Hello?
2: Oh, sorry about that. My headset was on backwards.
3: You can't scam me again.
2: There we go. Can you hear me?
3: Where are you?
2: I need you to answer yes to a couple of more questions, if you can.
3: I haven't heard the thing. Who are you?
2: Okay, so I just need you to say, yes, I make plenty of money. That's fine.
3: I ain't gonna say a damn thing. You took my words and you twisted it, and you got my car all charged up. I'm kicking your ass. I'm coming with somebody to come and get you.
2: Is it okay? Is it okay?
3: You are.
2: I am from the credit card company, and my name is Bill McCard.
3: You're a fool. You're a damn fool. That's who you are. I'm going to kill you. And when I find you, it's me and you, bitch.
2: Hey, Preston, that won't be necessary, actually. Preston.
3: What?
2: My name is Scary Jones from Elvis Duran and the Morning Show, and your wife is phone tapping you.
3: Yeah. What?
2: I'm not a scammer. Well, maybe phone calls, but that's about it.
3: So I'm supposed to be entertained by this bullshit.
2: I hope you were.
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0: Hey! Get on in here. Get on in here. Choose your seat wisely. It's going to be a great show. Welcome to the day. It's Tuesday. It is July 21st. Good morning, Danielle.
2: Good morning.
0: Good morning, Gandhi.
3: Good morning. Scary.
4: Hello.
0: Buenos dias, Senor Ney.
4: Buenos dias.
0: Hello there, Froggy. How you feeling?
5: Good morning, Elvis. I feel great today.
0: I gnawed on your leg last night.
5: Well, you did.
0: I'll tell you later. More about that.
5: Okay.
0: Scotty B and Master Control. Hi, Scotty.
6: Good morning.
0: Diamond.
7: Good morning.
0: Diamond, there she is. Is that my boy? Is that Bruno?
2: That is Bruno.
0: Any guests today, or is it just us?
4: Just us, baby.
0: Are you

0: I get so sad when that song ends. I want it to go on and on and on. Can we remix that, Scary? Remix it up. Hey, welcome to the day. Our first caller of the day, Maggie. Hi, Maggie.
1: Good morning, everyone.
2: Morning.
0: Is it true this is your first time ever calling in?
1: This is my first time ever calling in. I woke up and I was listening to it and said, hey, call Z100. And I was like, let me give it a shot. Okay. I called twice. Diamond picked up and I was like, holy crap.
0: Yeah, we say that when Diamond's around as well.
1: Oh, hey. My God. I was telling her how much I love when you go, Diamond.
0: Diamond.
1: Yes.
0: Yeah, I've got Diamond on with you now. Hey, a little customer survey. How was her customer service? Did she have good bedside manner? Was Diamond polite to you?
1: Well, as a customer service manager, she was on point.
0: Oh!
1: Yes.
2: Very nice. She's pretty good. I walk in and I hear her being so friendly to people. I'm like, who is this?
0: That's not her.
2: No.
0: Diamond, we love that you put
1: on
0: that.
1: Well, that's her customer service one.
0: It is. Yeah. You put on that facade. Where is she? She's not talking. There she is.
3: You know, you got to do what you got to do. I almost said the customers. I want the listeners to feel comfortable, you know?
0: Good. Yeah. I like that. But when the phone is off, when she takes the headset off, she throws sharp objects.
1: Girl, I relate.
0: Okay. So Maggie, you say you're in customer relations as well. What do you do? Give us a kind of an idea of what you have to deal with.
1: So if your car radio is bummed out or anything, they send it to us. And where you, I won't say where I work, but where I work, we fix all car radios. We probably have every car line known to man. And if something's wrong with yours, you know, dealers will call us up. They'll be like, hey, this is what's wrong with my radio. How much is it going to cost to get?
0: Wow.
2: Oh.
1: Yeah, I mean, it's a little boring, but, you know.
0: Well, no, hold on. What we do for a living, we really need you to keep those radios working.
2: Yeah. Your job's very important to us.
0: Please don't give that up.
1: We'll not do.
0: Yeah. We love you, Maggie. Now even more. Hey, what do you have for our first caller of the day, Maggie?
4: Oh, Maggie, it's summer. It's hot. It's the Elvis Duran in the Morning Show t-shirt. You look great on the beach in that thing.
0: There you go. Get to the beach, Maggie.
1: Perfect. You guys are awesome.
0: Hey, you're awesome, and I'm glad you finally called in and you're the first caller of the day. It's an honor to have you here. You go have a great day. You promise?
1: Promise, as well as you guys.
0: There you go. Hold on. Diamond will pick up in a moment, and she'll put on that false, fun face once again. She'll be nice to you. Obviously, she was nice at one point. She learned how to do it.
2: Yeah, it's wild how it works over there.
0: And fakes it. Anyway, perfect. Let's get into the day. The three things we need to know to get us started. What's going on, Gandhi?
2: All right. The Gulf Coast is bracing for impacts from Tropical Storm Bertha. The latest update from the National Hurricane Center put the storm about 125 miles south of Panama City, Florida, heading northwest at maximum sustained winds of 50 miles per hour. Bertha could bring heavy rain, winds, rip currents, and storm surges to the region as it moves along the coast. Those impacts could reach Louisiana by tonight and moving into early tomorrow morning. Crazy story out of Columbus, Ohio. Five people are dead after attempts to save a struggling swimmer from a river in Ohio.
0: This is a sad, sad story.
2: Very sad. A group was hanging out Sunday evening along the Scioto River in Powell outside Columbus. The Delaware County Sheriff said one person went into the water and started struggling. Two people then went in to help that person. They started to struggle. Another two went in to help to no avail. By the end, all five were dead. Sadly, even more sadly, a child who had been with the group stopped a driver on a nearby road saying his family was in the river. The identities of those victims have not been released yet. And finally, people love those Costco food court items, right?
0: Oh, God, yes.
2: Well, they're adding a new menu, and everyone's excited. The company now offers chicken strips along with its other popular items. According to Costco, a single order includes five large chicken breast strips and a container for dipping sauce for just $6.99.
0: Mm. What sauce?
2: I don't know. It just says dipping sauce, so I wonder if you can have your pick of different sauces.
0: I need honey mustard.
2: That's your choice?
0: Today it is.
2: What's your choice for dipping sauce?
5: Oh, barbecue sauce.
2: Barbecue.
6: Buffalo sauce.
0: Your buffalo sauce?
2: I have a buffalo sauce.
0: Scary, what's your dipping sauce?
7: Honey mustard, baby.
0: Yeah, you're with me? You don't have, what about you, Nate?
6: I'm a barbecue boy.
0: Yeah.
2: Wow.
0: Yeah. Scotty B, what's your sauce?
8: Always barbecue.
0: Yeah, okay. Yeah. All right.
2: Interesting divide here in the room. Same. All right. The item was tested in stores earlier this year. It's now being reported. It is now being sold at Costco warehouses nationally, so you can go get it. And those are your three things.
0: You guys ready for your Tuesday?
2: Sure.
9: Wow.
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1: Is Elvis Duran in the morning show.
2: Oh, you know what? I wish I was a kid again. I found a toy that I would love.
3: What is it?
2: A doll.
3: Oh, which one?
2: Well, look, it's a realistic doll.
3: Okay.
2: It's called My Mini Baby Mom and Surprise Doll. It features a pregnant, like Barbie-style doll.
3: Yeah.
2: With a removable stomach.
3: Yeah.
2: The stomach contains this realistic amniotic sac with a tiny plastic baby and slime inside.
3: Yeah. I saw that.
4: Okay.

0: So far, seems kind of realistic.
1: Why are you ruining my surprise?
2: I don't want that.
1: I want to buy you that for your Christmas.
2: I already had that. I did that myself, so I don't want that. But thanks.
1: So you know how it works.
2: I know how it works.
1: Your amniotic sac and all that. Am I saying it correctly? Amniotic?
2: Yeah, it's like the amniotic fluid, so amniotic sac. Yeah.
1: Well, so it's a little slime that comes out.
2: Yeah. It's very, very lifelike.
1: You want one?
0: No, thank you. I do everything I can to avoid that. But I appreciate it.
1: So to birth the baby,
0: oh God,
1: you remove the doll's stomach, you pull out the sack and squeeze it until you can push the baby out. You can flip the doll's stomach around so her belly is flat again.
2: Mm-hmm.
1: Wow.
2: That's not exactly how it happens unless you have a C-section. It kind of happens like that.
1: Yes, Nate.
3: So if you use it more than once, is it stretching the hole out? I would imagine
2: what
3: so,
2: hole?
3: Right?
1: There's no hole.
3: There's no hole?
1: I just said there's...
0: Have you ever seen a Barbie?
1: I just said what they did.
3: So where does it come out?
1: I clearly said what they do is you take the stomach out and you squeeze it.
3: Looking at it now, I'm trying to figure out...
2: It doesn't come out the vagina like a regular birth.
1: No, it does not come out the vagina.
2: It's more like a C-section, but
1: They should call it C-section Sally.
3: Yeah. We really need a video to show how this thing
1: works. Okay,
0: No, because little pervs like you would buy this Barbie for no reason.
1: Right. Listen, can we not overthink this? I started out as me being like the innocence of a child of wanting a doll. And now it's turned into like how the hole stretches. And I don't need that.
0: I feel like this is exactly what happens when new things are introduced. Someone's like, oh, wow, how cool. And then some guy's like, but what about the hole? Terrible.
1: Is that you? Are you the whole guy?
3: I'm curious. Like, curious.
1: You are. Okay, thank you. Why don't you go study it some more?
3: I'm going to find a video for it.
1: Thanks.
2: Oh, God. Good luck. Lucky us.
1: And please, if you find it, don't make noises. We have to do horoscopes. Who's doing horoscopes?
2: I don't know. You have them.
4: I got one.
1: I'll do it. Give me one. Yeah. Give me one. Nate, you've done enough, Nate. go look for the hole.
3: I found the video.
1: Okay, thank you. If it's your birthday today, you celebrate with Josh Hartnett and John Lovitz.
0: What a party.
1: Hey, Cancer. Not everyone in the room has your best interest at heart today. Be selective about who you open up to. Your day is a 6.
5: And Leo, somebody's been taking notes on how you operate, and today you find out why. Your day's a 9.
1: Is that you, Nate? Are you trying to take notes on how I operate? Virgo, write out what's been weighing on your mind. Write it out, and getting it out of your head onto paper is going to help you out. Your day's an 8.
5: Libra, a chance to shine in a group setting arrives today. Do not shy away from the spotlight, and your day's a 9.
1: Hey, Scorpio, everything clicks into place today in a way that makes all the hard work feel completely worth it. Finally, your day's a 10.
5: And Sagittarius... Oh.
3: What?
6: No, it's great. 10. I'm ready. Let's go.
1: Okay. Good. Okay, Froggy's got a 10.
2: Froggy's like, I'll take it.
5: Okay, Sagittarius, think twice before blindly trusting someone who has not yet earned that level of access to your life. Your day's a 7.
1: Hello, Capricorn. Take the cares of the world off your shoulders for just a few hours and give yourself permission just to be. Just be.
0: Okay.
1: I love that advice. Your day's a 6.
5: My fellow Aquariuses, a difference of opinion with someone close to you actually leads to a breakthrough if you let it. Your day's an 8.
1: 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Your day's a 5.
5: 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Your day a 9.
1: Hello, Taurus. Some of your plans will need to be rearranged today, but don't panic. Learn to let go and just adjust. Your day's a 7.
5: Gemini, a lively exchange with someone new sparks an idea you've been searching for all week. Your day an 8. And those are your Tuesday morning horoscope.
1: Hello, Danielle. What do you got coming up?
2: Snailer Swift won the 2026 World Snail Racing Championship. I'll tell you all about it.
1: Oh, my God. Busy day,
2: And the World Cup led to a record number of sick days.
1: Yeah, how many people called out yesterday? Can you text us now if you called out? 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Text us at 55100.
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25: Yeah, so we were talking about whether or not you called out sick yesterday, you know, after, you know, partying it up on Sunday.
3: Yeah.
25: For the World Cup finale, the final. A few people texted in, said that they did call out. But a lot of people said they went in and they paid the price.
3: Oh, wow. I can imagine.
25: This one texter said, I didn't call it. I went to work. I did a double shift. I was hurting all day.
3: Ugh.
25: So, I mean, well, World Cup's, what, every 3 years, 4 years?
3: Four.
25: But Super Bowl's every year. Yeah. And every year we do the same thing. We should take off Monday. We really shouldn't do Super Bowl Monday.
3: Yeah. Mm-hmm.
25: Well, so what do you think about that? Shouldn't it be okay to call out after a brutal Sunday of sports?
3: If it's your team. If it's your team in a big game, yes. Especially if your team wins, because you're going to be partying all night long. If it's not your team, not so much.
25: But the other side to that, Danielle, is look, I don't really have a football team.
3: Right.
25: But I like watching the commercials at the Super Bowl.
3: Okay.
25: And, you know, I go to a party.
3: Yeah.
25: And it's usually Sunday night.
3: Mm-hmm.
25: Didn't someone suggest they move it to Saturday?
26: Yes.
3: Yeah.
25: Yeah.
26: That kind of makes sense.
25: Or play earlier on Sunday at 1 o'clock like they do every other NFL game.
3: Right. Yeah.
26: I think you should be allowed to take an optional spirit day after.
25: Spirit day.
26: Be punished, because not everybody's going to do it, right? I don't really care. I'm not going to party that hard for the most part. But if you want to party that way, I support your right to do it. You should.
25: Well, okay. So we show up for work Monday.
26: Yeah.
25: Half of us.
26: Yeah.
25: Is that acceptable?
26: To me, in my world, yes.
25: Okay. Danielle, is that acceptable for you?
3: I don't know. We have to talk about it.
25: Froggy, well, you just said if it's your team.
3: If it's my team, I'd rather not come in.
25: Froggy, what do you think?
27: Yeah, I'm fine with it because I love sports. So it overtakes my life when it happens. So I get it. Some people are like, I don't really see why it's a thing. And they're the ones that usually have a problem. I'm fine with it.
3: Mm.
25: I was just told through text, is this true? A lot of people are going to take off after the Super Bowl this year because it's President's Day? Is that true?
28: Yes.
3: Oh,
27: and it's also Valentine's Day.
26: That's a good setup. Oh. That should probably be the way it goes.
25: Well, then we should be allowed to take off Tuesday as well.
26: Because we go hard for those presidents.
25: I party hard on President's Day.
26: Yeah.
25: You know what I'm saying?
3: Wow, we got so many things on that one Monday.
25: What would we do? What would our President's Day partying look like? We have to celebrate Calvin Coolidge.
29: You want to get stuck in a bathtub like President Taft.
25: I have.
29: Oh, really?
26: You get a powdered wig.
25: He was a big boy. A powdered wig.
26: Yeah.
25: You're going way back.
26: Do some weird stuff. Yeah, for sure. Honor those presidents.
25: Okay, all right.
27: Yeah, the Super Bowl's on Valentine's Day this year, or in 2027.
25: Okay.
3: And it's definitely President's Day as well?
25: They're saying
27: the day after.
3: Yeah.
25: All right now. You know, I'm going to party like Andrew Jackson. You know, that guy he had a still in the backyard. He had moonshine going. He was a moonshine president, wasn't he?
3: Mm-hmm.
25: Oh, God. All right, let's get into the horoscopes, the Danielle report.
3: Yes.
25: Danielle.
3: All right, so let's look at the sick days and the World Cup. The day after Team USA lost to Belgium, attendance at offices fell by 26%. That's 10 times bigger than the typical Monday after the Super Bowl, guys. They're saying that this is happening because if it was your team, especially, you might have taken off. So, yes, it was happening, and I'm sure now we're giving everybody permission, it's going to happen even more. Did you guys know that there was a World Snail Racing Championship?
25: No.
3: Well, there is, guys.
25: Missed
3: and
25: that.
3: It is a slow news day. So let me tell you, Taylor Swift's, well, it's not her snail, but the snail was named after her. Snailer Swift is your champion. Congratulations.
25: Are you serious?
3: I'm serious.
25: You're doing this.
3: Snailer Swift became the global champion by beating 270 other entrants. A lot of snails entered this contest. It was a 13-inch race course, and in a final time of 3 minutes and 13 seconds.
25: 13 inches?
3: Yes. And it took them 3 minutes and 13 seconds to win the championship. Congratulations, Snailer.
26: How do you keep them on course?
3: I don't know. It's probably got a...
0: you know, like bumpers.
26: Walls. Yeah, bumpers on each side. Yeah, so
0: interesting.
26: Guys, it is a slow news day. I am just telling you right now.
25: Really?
26: Yes. All right, let's talk
25: about I couldn't tell.
26: ESPN's Mark Ogden has taken a look at all 48 teams from the World Cup, and he's come up with his list of the 11 most impressive performances in the FIFA World Cup. And I will just give you the number one on the list right now. The goalkeeper from Cape Verde, Vozinha, who everybody's still loving. This guy gets standing ovations half the places he goes. It's so cool. People are loving to see him. And I'm hearing that he may be getting some offers from places, so I'll keep you posted on that. Point Break is coming back to theaters to celebrate the film's 35th anniversary. If you remember that crime thriller, it was Keanu Reeves and Patrick Swayze. So many people love that movie. Yeah. Re-release is going to hit theaters on August 16th and August 19th. And Kelly Clarkson is just as honest as our diamonds. She just kicked off her Las Vegas residency. She had some major tummy issues, and she took to the stage to tell everyone she thought she had that diarrhea parasite. And she said, when I got back to my room after Friday's show, I was never so happy to not have a man there because he would never make sweet love to this again. So,
25: wow, full disclosure.
26: She said a couple other things, but we'll just stop there. Why don't we? What are we watching? The series premiere of Shaq's Dunkman. Also, America's Got Talent. You've got Kitchen Nightmares and The Real Housewives of London. And that is my Danielle report.
25: All right, so we're talking about calling out the day after President's Day. Mm-hmm. Because we're going to party hard to honor our presidents.
26: Yeah.
25: And I mentioned President Andrew Jackson. Did you know? President Andrew Jackson was given a massive 1,400-pound wheel of cheddar cheese by a dairy farmer in beautiful Oswego County, New York. They delivered the giant cheese. It measured 4 feet across and 2 feet thick.
26: Oh, my gosh.
25: And traveled in a wagon pulled by 24 horses. This guy partied hard.
26: Clearly. Wow.
25: Jackson kept the enormous dairy block sitting in the White House entrance hall for 2 years. I mean, back then, they called it the People's House. And you could actually just stop by the White House to see the president. You know that, right?
26: I didn't know that.
25: That has changed.
26: Oh, yeah.
0: You think?
27: A little bit.
25: Over time, the aging cheese produced a very strong, pervasive odor that filled the executive mansion.
26: I can only imagine. Back in the day, it seemed like everything stunk anyway.
25: Yeah, people stunk.
26: Yeah.
25: But this Andrew Jackson, and I've heard very bad things about him as well. He was not the nicest guy.
26: Nah.
25: He was not very nice to all races.
26: Right.
25: Like that. So let's not honor him on President's Day, then.
26: I feel like if we really break it down, there are going to be like two presidents we really honor if we learn their history.
25: I bet even them have flaws.
26: Yeah, probably.
25: Mm. Oh, give me one.
26: I was going to say maybe Teddy Roosevelt. Maybe.
25: Right.
26: Yeah.
25: Yeah, okay. I know you have a personal love for him because of the national parks.
26: Yeah,
25: the parks.
26: Outside of that, I don't know. I really struggle with all the rest.
25: Yeah. Okay, well, screw this Presidential Day thing.
26: Okay. Take the day away. Make it Super Bowl Monday.
25: Okay, so we'll see you're off. Super Bowl
26: that's
25: Monday.
26: Nice, yeah.
27: Yeah.
25: Okay.
26: And it's Valentine's Day, so we'll be off on Valentine's Day.
25: Okay, let's talk about that. That's going to be on Valentine's Day. There are a few people left in the world who go, it's Valentine's Day. It's my day. Well, no, it's not. It's Super Bowl Sunday. And I hate to break it to you.
27: Right.
25: How do you share Valentine's Day with Super Bowl Sunday? Is there a way that we can all get along?
27: Yeah. I'll watch the Super Bowl with Lisa.
26: No, I don't think she's going to.
25: Okay.
26: Heart-shaped pizza.
1: I can already tell this is going to cause a lot of breakups. Marriages will end more than ever
25: on
1: that day.
25: Are you kidding me?
1: I think so.
26: But why can't you just celebrate Valentine's Day like the day before or the day after? Why does it have to be on the 14th?
25: Well, how would a marriage end because of Valentine's Day?
26: If your marriage ends because of that, it was not a good marriage.
25: No. Here.
1: But I'm just saying because a lot of women take, like for instance, my girlfriend.
25: Oh, here he goes. Hold on.
1: My girlfriend, absolutely. It's got to be Valentine's Day. You got to celebrate on the day. You got to wear red, the whole thing. So how am I going to compromise watching the Super Bowl and taking her out? I'm going for the party.
25: Okay,
1: at the
25: fine.
1: Time.
25: Go to the Super Bowl party. Wear that red, that tacky red tuxedo you have with a cummerbund. I don't know. No, you know, if anyone is that serious about Valentine's Day.
26: Yeah.
25: Come
26: on. And to be honest, it's so much cheaper to go out the day before the day after. Do you know what I mean? Like, everything is raised. The prices are all raised on Valentine's Day. So
25: can't you just get that little heart-shaped Brox candy box and call it a day?
26: Seriously.
25: That's more than I deserve. I would love that.
26: And if your team is in the Super Bowl, like it's your team this year,
0: Your other half has to understand that.
25: Okay. We're wasting so much time on this. If it's true, though, if your marriage is so fragile that Valentine's Day screw-ups are going to ruin it.
0: Right.
25: Yeah. Eggshells. Walking on eggshells.
26: Some other things are going on.
25: You have a game going on?
26: I do have a game. I have a Connections today.
25: Oh, you do?
26: I do.
25: Number what?
26: Number 90, I believe.
25: Good God, you've done a lot of these. Mm. This is what Gandhi does in the back room.
26: Give all kinds of things in there.
25: Scary's looking at Connections, number 90. There it is right there.
26: Should be the only one on the page.
25: These four pieces of sound have something in common. We actually figured out the last one easily.
26: You did.
25: Scary didn't, but we did.
26: Yes, everybody else.
25: Okay, here's number 90. Let's see how easy this is. Four pieces of sound have something in common.
4: It might seem crazy what I'm about to say.
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26: Okay.
25: Okay.
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25: Okay, hold on. 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
26: Interesting.
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26: No idea. Okay.
25: Nate thinks he figured it out.
26: Oh.
25: All right.
26: Okay.
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26: Okay,
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3: I'm so sorry. Hold on. Hold on. I'm getting my ish together. My sandwich is in the way. Turn it down, Scary. Scary, turn it down. God, oh, my Lord. That was awful. Hey, so this sandwich that... Can we talk about this breakfast sandwich that just arrived?
4: I tried to warn you.
3: Okay, man. You want half of this? You better take it now because I'm about to make fun of it. Do you have a knife? I'm going to cut it in half so Nate can have some.
4: Wait, are you offering him a sandwich that you don't even like?
3: No, I didn't say I didn't like it.
4: Okay.
5: I don't eat square eggs.
3: Okay, let's talk about this. I'm trying to figure out how they make these eggs.
5: It's in the shape of SpongeBob SquarePants.
3: Yeah. It really is.
4: Like perfect now, corners.
6: Now, what if they cooked it in like a square, contraption?
3: They can't. That is an easy way to do that, mm-hmm. by the way. Mm-hmm. Here, enjoy. But the egg is perfectly square.
4: Perfect. It's got right a angle. slight undercurrent of rubber.
7: Yeah.
5: This isn't an egg.
4: Aftertaste.
3: Of course it's an egg. What do you mean?
5: I don't think that's an egg.
4: I think it might be a fake egg.
8: I've been seeing videos on TikTok on how they make eggs that look like this.
3: Yeah. It's not good. It's all chemicals. But I'm not saying that's what this is. You know, we know the name of this establishment. I bet they have the nutrition written on the website. I don't want to say the name of it.
4: They're a sassy group of people over there, too, by the way. They'll yell at you if you ask a question.
3: Are you serious?
4: Yeah.
5: It's cold.
3: Well, okay. Well, it's cold and fake.
5: I'm not eating.
3: Okay, well, don't. You paid for it.
4: How much was that?
3: Wait.
4: Probably like 12 bucks.
3: It was like $7.
5: So a lot of money.
3: Well, now, say you bought, and I'm going to pay you $7, but now that you took half, I only owe you $3.50.
4: Right.
5: Oh, get out of here.
4: For sure.
3: You know, I told you, I made the big announcement, I'm out of money.
4: Yeah. Right.
5: You can go to your pockets right now.
3: No. I'm out of, generally.
4: I believe you.
5: You can't be out of money.
4: I believe you.
3: I'm out of money.
5: You can't be out of money.
4: Who told you were out of money?
3: My accountant guy.
4: His money guy.
3: He called me and said, you're out of money.
4: Oh, damn. He's got some stern warnings.
9: What the hell have you been buying?
3: I don't know. It's just gone. It doesn't matter.
4: Sorry, it's not funny.
3: Okay. Their signature breakfast sandwich. A fluffy baked egg.
4: That's not fluffy.
3: Sharp white cheddar and zesty Fresno chili relish on toasted rustic sourdough. Okay, that is what this could have been.
5: Yeah.
4: That's really just rubber.
8: According to chat, this establishment uses real eggs.
3: It's real eggs, but they just overcooked them a little bit.
8: Oh, they're pasture raised.
3: Oh, Scary's into them now. Okay, back to my lack of money. Just out. Don't ask for money.
4: Okay.
3: The other day, this kid tried to hand me a little daisy in the airport and said, can you please give us some money for our... And I went, no, I'm out of money, kid.
4: Tapped.
3: I took the flower and walked away.
4: You robbed the kid?
3: Yeah.
4: It's not going to get you money.
3: Do you remember the Moonies?
4: I learned about them the other day.
3: From Reverend Moon.
4: Sun Yi Moon?
3: Moon, yeah.
4: Something like that?
3: The Moonies were... They were an organization.
5: Oh, Hare Krishna.
4: A cult-ish.
3: It was a cult. Yeah.
4: Yeah.
3: But they all worship Reverend Moon or whatever. They followed him, and so but they were in the airports. They'd always hand you like a little rose, and they'd expect some money. But they always had their, and they were the sweetest, nicest people. Mm. But if you're in a hurry to catch your flight, did you ever see Airplane?
5: Yeah.
3: They beat him up, which is not good. You shouldn't beat up a Moonie.
4: Bored.
3: Anyway,
9: are they still around?
3: Well, ask Curtis Sliwa.
4: Oh, Curtis has a lot to say about them. Apparently, the last wedding, according to him, I don't know if this is true.
3: Set it up, though.
4: I'm doing a little podcast with Curtis every now and then, and he was complaining about Taylor Swift's wedding at Madison Square Garden and said the last time people were married there was this mass wedding of the Moonies to Sun Young Moon, I guess.
3: I don't know.
4: There were like 800 people that married this dude.
3: That was the last time they closed down the garden, Madison Square Garden, for a wedding.
4: Weird,
3: like in the 1970s, probably.
4: Yes. Okay. Yeah, around there.
9: Wait, 800 people married one person?
4: I don't know if they married one guy or they just married each other or something.
3: Okay, hold on. We're talking about Moony weddings. We're talking about square eggs and the fact I'm out of money.
4: Yeah.
3: All at the same time.
4: It all goes together.
3: They really don't. But they do. We find a way to weave them together.
4: Yeah. Expert storytelling.
3: All right. Hey, can we get back to the connections? These four pieces of sound have something in common. According to Diamond, this was a no-brainer. Is that what you said, Diamond?
10: Yep.
3: Everyone got it?
10: Everyone.
4: Wow.
10: There are at least four people on hold.
9: Very nice.
10: Who have the same answer.
3: Okay.
4: How to pick.
3: Let's go to Kia. Hi, Kia.
11: Hi. You guys are amazing. Like, every morning you make everybody's day. You guys really are the best. And Diamond is the nicest person ever.
3: Well, she has you totally fooled.
10: Wow.
3: Hey, but wait. This conversation we're having, Kia, before we get to this connections, we're talking about the fact that I'm out of money. We're talking about the Moonies getting married at Madison Square Garden, and we're talking about square eggs.
11: Mm-hmm. Can I talk about the Moonies? My mom used to scare me all the time. They were on the corner of our highway selling the single roses, and she would say, if you get taken by the Moonies, they're a cult, and I don't have enough money to get you back.
3: By the way, I hope we're not offending any Moonies.
9: I don't think
3: they call themselves the Moonies.
9: The weddings, it says this wedding happened in 82 on July 1st. 2,075 couples from over 70 countries were married simultaneously by Reverend Sun Myung Moon.
3: There you go.
9: Mm, yeah, at the garden.
3: But you were never taken by the Moonies, were you, Kia? So you're all good.
11: We're all good.
4: Did the Moonies take people, or was it like a voluntary joining of the
3: cult? I don't remember anyone being...
12: It's like brainwashed.
11: Well, they're very persuasive.
3: We don't know that.
4: Most cult leaders are.
12: Yeah.
3: Okay.
12: I heard about that.
6: It wasn't a kidnapping situation. It was a once you're in, you can't get out.
4: It was like, convincing. Well,
3: once you're in, you didn't want to get out because your brain told you to stay.
12: Yeah.
6: Right. Okay.
12: They made you repeat things over and over, and then they washed your brain.
3: Okay. Yeah. I'm wondering, are we offending anyone here?
9: Probably somebody.
4: I had to look up if Moonies was a slur because I don't trust Curtis he just says things. It's not. They say
3: okay.
4: Things.
3: Okay. We're good. So Kia, you were never taken by the Moonies, so your mother never had to give you money. But had you been with me and they took you, I have no money to give you. Because I'm out of money, but I got a square egg for your nourishment.
11: Oh, geez. I don't think any of this is true.
3: It's so true. All right, here we go. This is connections number 90. These four pieces of sound have something in common.
13: It might seem crazy what I'm about to say.
9: From A to Z.
14: The first rule of Fight Club is you do not talk about Fight Club.
15: Lay your cards down.
3: Okay. What is your answer? What do those four pieces of sound have in common, Kia?
11: I think that they were all at the World Cup at the final.
3: Is that correct?
4: Yes, it is.
16: That's right.
4: Congratulations.
3: All right, well, explain it to me.
4: So all of those people are characters. They attended the World Cup final, and they got a little attention while they were there. So I figured we're still on a World Cup high. Why not just highlight that?
3: Okay.
4: Yeah.
3: So Elmo was there?
4: Elmo?
9: Elmo's always there.
3: Oh, God.
4: Yep. Pharrell was there. Yes. Beyonce was there. Yeah. And Brad Pitt was there.
3: Okay, there you go. What do you have for Frankia? She's one of many who got it right.
12: I have a half a breakfast sandwich with a square egg for you.
9: No, she doesn't want that.
12: No, we've got the Elvis Duran of the Morning Show hoodie. It's on the way thanks to Hackensack Meridian Health.
3: Good going there, Kia. Congratulations. What are you doing today?
11: Thank you.
3: I hope it's more fun than what we're doing. What are you doing?
11: Well, I'm doing what you're doing. I'm going to work, so I'm very excited about it.
3: Well, have a great day at work. Tell everyone about that square egg sandwich that's on the way to your house. Hold on. Here you go. That was a great connection. But you said because it's so easy, you're going to do what?
4: I think I have to make it more difficult again. The last two were just like easy peasy. And it's tough because if it's too easy, then people are like, bah, too easy. I can't believe it. If it's too difficult, then it's like, bah, that was too hard. So you have to find that middle lane.
3: Okay.
6: It's got to be like the porridge.
3: Yeah.
6: Just right.
3: It's got to be just right.
4: Very good. Goldilocks.
3: Very good point.
4: Around here, yeah.
3: Hey, by the way, someone texted in saying, hey, so you attacked Argentinians yesterday. Today you're attacking the Moonies.
9: I was going to say something about Nate having 2 days in a row.
3: Who's it going to be tomorrow? By the way, we did not attack Argentinians yesterday.
9: No, we didn't.
4: Did we attack the Moonies today, or are we just saying they were a cult?
3: No one's attacking.
4: Okay.
3: No one's attacking.
9: But Nate has very big opinions.
3: No one's attacking. We're good.
9: Okay.
3: We're good. They want to know who we're attacking tomorrow.
4: Oh, we should think about that.
9: Eight times a charm.
3: Yeah, equal opportunity offenders. Let's do it.
9: Nate.
3: We do have a $1,000 free money phone tap on the way. See, something good is going to happen on our show today. Give me about 25 minutes. I'll give you the money.
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31: Yeah. Elvis Duran and the...

0: And I said, yeah. And then he looked at me and he goes, because I feel like my skin is starting to burn.
1: Yeah.
0: So I was helping him out with the sunscreen and giving him my recommendations.
2: Good for you, Danielle.
0: Mm-hmm. I was helping people out.
2: Yeah. So you're an air talent and a sunscreen consultant.
0: Thank you.
1: Right, I will say, I learned a lot about burning. I didn't know certain things could happen. I didn't know people could burn their scalp on the part.
0: Yeah. Oh, yeah.
1: Holy cow.
2: Well, you know, I have a bald spot on the back of my head. She zapped some stuff up there, too.
1: Our girl, Abby, our digital girl, she just burnt her lips on vacation. She looked like she got filler for days. Yes. Yeah, it's crazy.
2: So please check out go to your dermatologist.
1: Yes.
2: And I'm lucky I have the best in the world. She's fantastic. I got a little Botox while I was there, too. Wait, it's too soon.
3: Look, I mean, surprised.
2: No, it's too soon. It takes a while.
1: How long does it take for it to work?
2: It's like a week. Or at least, you don't know how Botox
3: works. I've never had Botox. I don't know how this works.
2: Botulism in a needle is just the best invention ever.
0: It is the best. I love it. Dr. Blaine does my forehead and it's so lovely.
2: Stop staring at my forehead.
3: I'm really trying to see where you won't see it yet.
0: No, first of all, he just got it. It's going to take maybe up to a week for it to settle.
2: It takes time.
3: Yeah. Okay.
1: A slow poisoning.
2: And keep in mind, I have not been using it a lot, so therefore I have lines that are not going to go away. But anyway, it'll smooth.
0: And Botox is used for a lot of great things. Like if you're sweating under your armpits a lot, it can help with that. It helps with migraines. And you can get your insurance to pay for it if you've tried everything for your migraines.
2: Oh, really?
0: Yeah.
2: Because I'm out of money. I need that.
0: Yeah. And then, I don't know if you don't get the migraines like I get, but that's something they told me that I should try because, yeah.
1: Did you guys read that Botox is changing the way people are dating and it's making it more difficult?
2: How?
1: Because one of the biggest cues on first dates are facial expressions. And you, whether you're interested or someone, even little movements show, like you just did to me, show I'm listening to you or I like this, I don't like this. But when you get a lot of Botox, your face is just frozen and someone can't read you. So they think you might not like them when you might like them. And they're saying it's making dating, first dates more difficult.
2: It's like that bitchy resting face thing.
1: Yeah.
0: Let's not get that much where you can't move your face.
1: We know those people, though.
0: We do.
1: We all know those people.
0: We do.
1: Just frozen.
2: We were hanging out at Walker's for a few minutes yesterday, and there's someone who works there who looks just like someone else we know. Mm. I mean, so I was going to send a picture to you guys, but I'm not going to take a picture. I feel so creepy taking a photo of someone like, you know, there in the room.
1: Okay.
2: Without them knowing? Yeah.
1: Okay.
2: Here's Alex. I could do it. I'll get a picture of her.
1: Sorry,
2: I'll get that picture. So I said, what are you doing? And there were people behind us. They could see through his screen what he was doing. I'm like, you put your phone down. But I promise you, it was eerie how much this person is doppelgangering, if there's such a word.
0: Wow.
2: This person we know. Do you ever see people like that? You have to do a triple take?
1: Yeah, all the time.
2: It was a double take and a triple take.
1: Yes.
0: I saw Scary driving a car in the city the other day. Was it scary?
2: No, because probably because that driver was driving politely.
1: Right. Swerving all over the road.
2: What's scary?
4: There's been a restaurant owner in Hoboken for the longest time who looks exactly like me. And a lot of people who see me in Hoboken say, hey, you just served me at that restaurant the other day. They think I'm him and he's me, this guy Vince. And he's a great guy. We've met before. And he does look like me.
2: See, it's one thing if everyone else says they look like you, but if you think they look like you, they really all look like you. Anyway, speaking of Alex, we sat in on Gandhi's Sauce on the Side podcast yesterday. Diamond was there.
1: Incredible stuff.
2: And Alex had to come up and meet me before we went to the dermatologist. Mm-hmm. So we sat down. Am I married to a tornado?
1: You too are a tornado. You're a tornado as well.
2: I'm not.
1: That's a great example of you not being one.
5: I saw he made you mad yesterday. He jumped out of a bush and scared the hell out of you.
0: It keeps it exciting, doesn't it?
5: It does.
1: You are married to a tornado.
2: Okay, so...
1: You are also a tornado, and the two of you together, a pair of dueling tornadoes, was incredible.
2: So you can't really talk about what we talked about, because it comes out tomorrow.
1: We good. That's okay.
2: Okay, go ahead.
1: Okay, so first of all, we were talking about sharing locations.
2: Listen to this.
1: Because Alex sent Elvis his Uber ride. And I said, oh, you don't just have his location? He has to send you. He said, no, we don't share locations. So it got into this whole thing about how Alex shares his location with like 20 people who are friends, but they don't share with each other.
2: Okay. Yeah.
1: Right, Danielle's face.
0: That's a little interesting.
2: He shares with a lot of people, but doesn't share with me.
0: Yeah, that doesn't make sense. You should be the first person he shares with.
2: And then...
1: And then we started talking about Botox and filler and laser beams, and I found out that Alex has a laser beam as a weapon. He owns a laser beam that he can start fires in like rooms across the hallway.
2: It's like
1: what?
2: A, yeah. Hold on, I got it.

0: is him right here?
1: How do you even buy that thing?
2: That's exactly.
0: Well, ask him. He's right here. Hi, Alex.
1: Amazon.
3: Hi. Good morning.
0: Good morning. Morning. So we're talking about the podcast we did with Gandhi and Diamond yesterday. That's gonna it's going to be released tomorrow.
1: Yes.
3: Okay.
0: Okay. No problem. So why did you buy this laser beam thing? What did you hear?
3: I don't know, because I saw it online and I thought it was fun.
1: Well, where did you get it? Was it a pop-up or Amazon? Where'd you get
3: it? No, it's from China, and I got it on eBay.
0: Okay.
1: It's very legit.
0: Okay, tell everyone what it does. Listen to this. Go.
3: So it's a little contraption. You charge it, and then you turn it on, and you push a button, and like 20 feet away, you could set something on fire.
2: Like, why does anyone need that?
1: Maybe a Boy Scout could use that.
0: But I mean, if you want to light a candle across the room, walk up there and light the candle.
2: You know what he said he wants to do with it, though, which was the best part?
0: What?
2: He's supposed to burn people in the back of the knees.
3: Yes.
1: Alex.
0: What do you mean you want to burn people in the back of their legs?
3: Well, if I don't like somebody and they're walking by, I could just zap them. Really.
0: Don't do that.
1: Wait a minute. Have you used it yet?
3: Yeah, so we used it.
0: And tell them what you did. Tell them what you did.
3: One time, I didn't hold it properly, and I pushed the button, and I shot myself and burned myself.
1: How much does something like this cost?
3: Well, I got the cheap model. That's like $300, but you could get one that's like $1,000 that could laser through metal.
1: Oh, my crazy. God. Okay. He's a superhero.
4: And you don't need that, Alex.
0: No, you don't need any of these things. No one needs them. I don't want people to know that they can walk around with a laser and start burning people 20 feet away.
1: Not good.
2: It's wild.
3: Yeah.
2: But the two of you, I had a ball with you guys, and there was a lot of... it's a lot of fun stuff. You should listen tomorrow.
0: Speaking of having a ball, Alex was there.
2: Yes, Alex was there.
3: Just one.
0: Yeah, he just has one. okay, what were we going to say? Someone's going to say something.
2: Oh, no, it's a good episode. You guys entertained me.
0: Alex was.
3: I'm sitting here now having coffee, and Magoo is playing with it right now.
2: Oh, God.
1: With your bowl?
4: With what?
3: No, the laser.
1: Oh.
2: We went
4: you just
2: from
4: said
2: laser
4: he's playing
2: bowls.
4: With it.
0: See, you're sitting around at work.
1: Jeez.
0: Shooting a laser around the break room. What's that, Nate?
5: He brought up the ball. You know, he had one removed.
0: Yes.
5: I can't remember, Alex. Do you have a prosthetic in there?
3: Yes.
0: Okay. Yeah.
1: Is it a nudicle?
3: You can't tell the difference. It's both the same size and, you know.
1: Does it feel the same as the other one?
0: It's chewy like calamari.
2: Nice. I like that you've tried.
1: No, seriously, if I feel both of them, will I know one is not the right one?
3: Yes, you can tell.
1: Oh, yeah. All right.
5: I have other questions.
0: Is it time to ask a man with one ball?
5: I would love to. Alex is okay with it.
0: Let me get some music ready. We got to produce this. And by the way, the podcast with Alex and the laser beam that catches things on fire is tomorrow released on Sauce on the Side.
1: It is. Thank you.
0: All right. It's now time for Ask a Guy with One Ball.
5: I think I can ask this question.
0: Oh, sure. Why not?
5: So, pre-ball removal and post-ball removal, do you notice less quantity of whatever comes out?
3: I think it's more.
1: Whoa! Oh, Nate wants the surgery now.
5: Seriously?
0: You would give up a ball so you could have more?
2: Why? Yeah, what do you need that for?
5: Just because.
0: What, are you trying to fill up a swimming pool or something? What are you doing?
5: Oh, my God. This is insane.
1: I mean, I kind of feel like you're a superhero. You've got one ball, more stuff, and you've got that thing that's burning people's legs. This laser.
2: Watch out.
1: You're like super Alex.
0: You really are a man of power. Ask a man with one ball. Go ahead, Gandhi.
2: So it could be, I guess, for men with both balls as well. Do you guys have a favorite? A favorite ball?
3: No.
2: It's all the same?
0: Oh, yeah.
5: I got another one.
3: Yeah.
2: Like one doesn't hang lower than the other?
0: But does that make it your favorite?
3: It does,
2: I don't know.
3: It's not a favorite.
1: What, is one bigger than the other usually, or are they always the same?
2: Are like boobs?
1: Because we can have one boob bigger.
3: They were both the same, but one did hang lower than the other.
0: Well, it's very typical. They're not symmetrical.
1: Oh, okay.
0: Yes.
5: I have another one. So if you get kicked in the balls, does it hurt less than it did before?
3: Well, I haven't gotten kicked in the balls.
0: Well, let's try that out.
2: Bring the laser.
0: Let's shoot it with a laser.
1: Yeah, maybe one you can't feel and the other you can.
0: Yeah. Right. Yeah, I'm wondering if there's any nerve endings. Yeah, I don't know. Yeah, scary.
6: Is the fake one hollow and does it weigh more than the other one? Can you feel the difference?
0: Have you put them on a scale to weigh them? Yeah.
3: Well, the prosthetic one, it's more firm.
0: Well, it's not hollow, though.
2: What is it?
6: It's like a ping pong ball?
3: No, it's not hollow.
1: Is it like a walnut?
0: No, it's like
4: only when he's against the wall.
0: It's rubber or something like that.
2: Is it like silicone, like a boob again, or no?
3: Yes.
2: So it could rupture?
0: No, it's not silicone. Is it?
4: Does it have a name? Have you named it? The fake one?
0: Is this like rapid fire? Do you give it a name?
3: No, I didn't name it.
0: Okay.
3: Should we come up with a name?
4: Yeah, you should.
5: Is it attached to anything, or just like flinging around in there?
6: Free ball.
3: No, it's got to be attached.
0: It's got to be attached to something.
3: I would lose it.
0: Yeah, it's got to be tethered.
1: Is it as hard as a pool ball?
0: No.
2: No, it says they're made of silicone rubber and filled with either sterile saline solution or solid silicone gel.
1: So like a booby.
0: So it could burst.
2: It could rupture. Yeah. Oh, my goodness.
1: Be careful.
2: Easy.
1: I have a question for people who have two balls.
0: Okay.
1: Sure. We got so more of those to choose question. From. I know I have boys. I should probably know this. But does your ball size depend on your other size? Like, if you have a smaller one, you have small. So you can have a smaller what and big balls?
0: Yes.
1: Oh, my God. Yeah. That's not good.
2: I've seen some things.
1: Drag it along.
0: They're saying.
2: Send you a video.
0: We're changing the name of this segment to Ask the Uniballer. All right, look.
1: This is fun. I like this segment.
0: We're going to let you go. This has gone very well.
5: The Uniballer.
0: You're laughing at a man who had cancer. I hope you're happy.
5: I know. When you go through something like this, you got to have a sense of humor.
0: Yes, I know. Absolutely.
1: Of course.
5: Uniballer.
0: Hey, so you and your one ball have a great day.
1: Don't drag along.
3: I'm going to go play with my laser pointer.
0: Are we celebrating Zookeeper's Day today?
2: Oh, wow.
3: It's National Zookeeper Week, all week this week. And so the zoo, they're throwing a big party for the staff appreciation today. And Ama Pizzeria is coming to...
0: We got quite a menu worked up. Chicken Parm will be involved.
3: Sausage and peppers, pizza, chicken parm, meatballs, pasta, everything.
0: Chicken parm.
1: Chicken parm. I love it.
0: All right. Go to work. I love you. I'll talk to you later.
3: Love you. Bye.
0: Bye. There you go. Ask the Uniballer.
6: How do you spell peppers?
0: Peppers. Peppers. Sausage and peppers.
2: Sausage and peppers.
0: She says the same way.
1: The same. How do you spell it?
6: I do too.
0: It's peppers. Peppers.
1: Whatever. A letter here or there. What's the difference?
0: Oh, so we were having, we wanted a little wine with lunch yesterday. He had said to the waiter, I'll have the Pinot Noir. I said, I think the R, you pronounce the R, don't you, in Pinot Noir?
1: Pinot Noir.
2: Pinot Noir?
0: Noir?
2: Oh, yeah, I think so.
0: I think it is.
2: Pinot Noir.
0: He can't say it. He can't say the R. They are engineered to only say R's when there is no R, and don't say R when there is an R.
1: It's not so his
4: like
1: fault.
4: Florida.
1: It's not his fault. It's where he grew up.
0: Florida.
1: Yeah, Florida.
0: Yeah. Anyway, vodka. We have a vodka and water. No, it's not going
4: to
0: work.
4: Remember, Uncle Johnny used to call Lisa, Leaser.
0: Leaser.
1: Yeah, Leaser.
0: Let's take the break. We do have we're really late here. We have a $1,000 free money phone tap on the way.
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1: Yeah. Thank you to our friends at Sabra Hummus. You're about to win $1,000. Hey, you know, last week we were talking about gum and how important it is to chew gum and make you smarter.
2: Yeah.
1: Let's talk about the benefits of hummus, shall we?
3: Yeah.
2: Best snack ever.
1: It's the best snack ever. And you know what? You got chickpeas in there, and chickpeas are very good for you. And you got garlic in there. Garlic, good for you. And this is a great summer dipping appetizer or treat or whatever. What do you dip in your hummus?
2: Veggies.
3: Celery. Baby carrots.
2: Sometimes pita.
3: Crackers.
2: Mm-hmm.
3: Pretzels.
2: My finger. Name it.
1: I'm going to lick some Sabra hummus off your finger.
2: I love that for us.
1: Wow.
2: Let's do it.
1: It will solidify our relationship.
2: Yeah.
1: And the cool thing they're doing over there is you're dipping all summer long with Sabra hummus, the new size at a lower price. 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
1: You know what I'm saying? 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My mother, since I was a kid, always had hummus ready to go in the refrigerator. That's back before Sabra hummus. She made her own.
2: Oh, wow.
1: But now you don't have to make your own.
2: Yeah.
1: I mean, it's silly to make your own. 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
1: Sabra hummus, we love you. 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If you're caller 100, call us now to win at 800-242-0100.
0: Don't answer the phone, Elvis Duran. The Elvis Duran phone tap.
1: All right, let's roll into it. We got a phone tap. No, seriously, we make a big deal every day when we get a phone tap. My name is Shayna. I'm celebrating my 21st birthday this weekend. I like to phone tap my mom, let her know we have a big event, a big night planned for my birthday. I've already been warned not to overdo it and not spend too much money. Let's make mom nuts. All right, Shayna, we're going to help you celebrate your 21st birthday with a phone tap as we phone tap your mother. Our own Garrett starts off the call to Shayna's mom as the bar owner where she's having her big party. And then Shayna joins in on the call. Shayna, phone tapping mom right now.
4: Hello?
5: Hey, is this Shayna Miller?
4: No.
5: Oh, do I have the right number? My name's Rick Turner. I'm calling from the bar that Shayna's having a birthday party at on Saturday.
4: Oh, okay.
5: I was just looking to confirm with her the stuff that she had planned for the night.
4: I'll take the message down.
5: You can tell her that the toilet drinking contests are a go.
4: Okay.
5: The Jell-O wrestling ring did come in.
4: Are you kidding me?
5: Body Shot Alley is all set up. That's when we line her up on the bar, and then the patrons at the bar take shots off of her stomach.
4: I'm just shocked, but I will definitely give her this message.
5: And finally, her weenie cake will be ready to go by Saturday night.
4: And how much is this whole thing costing her?
5: This is costing close to about $2,000.
4: $2,000. All right, thank you very much.
5: All right, thank you. Have a nice day.
4: You too, bye.
5: Bye-bye. Shayna.
4: Yeah.
5: All right, hold on.
4: She's calling.
5: Awesome. All right. We're going to call her back. Right? See, I know how this works.
4: Hello?
6: Who is this? Shayna?
4: Yeah.
6: Somebody was called me just now. A Rick Turner from Fleet Hill Bar.
4: Oh, wonderful. Wait,
6: you're having a $2,000 birthday party? That's
4: no,
6: number one.
4: I'm
6: where are you getting that money? Toilet drinks, Jell-O shots, body shots? Stomach shots where they lay you down on the bar and everyone drinks from your belly?
4: Mommy.
6: And then a cake? I am so totally upset because I don't know what's upsetting me more, the fact that it's costing $2,000 or that you're going to have all this done to you.
4: It's my 21st birthday.
6: I don't know you anymore. I have to hang up. I'm so upset.
4: No,
6: plus,
4: Mom,
6: I'm having,
4: wait.
6: Like a business nervous breakdown here, and then I gotta get that call. And why would you give him my number to confirm all this?
4: Don't get mad. It's just, it's my 21st birthday, and I wanted to have fun.
6: Well, he's calling to confirm that all this needs to get done. I don't know where the you're getting $2,000 to have this fling, because I sure as hell don't have it.
4: A lot of people are putting their effort into this also. It's not just me.
6: Listen, Shayna, I do not want to talk to you right now. I am so pissed and angry at you right now that this is going to end up being like the same like your girlfriend who ended up having, that was just a limo. She had to end up paying for everything herself. Did you get money up front from everybody?
4: What?
6: For all of this to get paid for?
4: Well, not yet, but I'm starting.
6: No, Shayna. Do not tell me not yet, okay? Because you should have had that money in your pocket Saturday. So you could walk into the damn place and give all the money so that you could have a party if you wanted to have a party like that.
4: I know.
6: You just didn't think, okay? You just didn't think. Again.
4: I spoke to the guy, and he told me that he's going to give me the weenie cake for free.
6: Okay, that's okay. You know something? You better talk to everybody on your list and tell them that they have to come up with this money tonight.
4: I know.
6: No. I'm serious. I'm serious.
4: Okay.
6: I have to go now.
4: Put a deposit down.
6: Yeah, you know what, Shayna? It doesn't matter. You want to get it? Let's get it out right now because my client is looking at me like I got three heads.
4: Okay.
6: Because you pushed the envelope.
4: Sorry.
6: Well, thank you very much. Okay. What? How much of a deposit did you put down?
4: 500.
6: I'm beyond myself. I'm having a nervous breakdown.
4: Well, relax.
6: You just put the cherry
4: what
6: on it.
4: What did you do for your 21st birthday? Relax.
5: Mrs. Miller, hey, my name's Garrett. You've been phone tapped.
6: I've been phone tapped. Oh, my God. How embarrassing.
0: The Elvis Duran phone tap.
7: It was embarrassing. Garrett sounded like he was 10 years old in that phone tap. They hadn't dropped yet. Hello, is this Larissa?
8: Yes, it is.
7: Larissa, it's Elvis. Nice to meet you.
8: Oh, my God. Nice to meet you, too.
7: Guess what?
8: I can't believe I got through.
7: Larissa, there's more than you getting through. You got through in your caller 100. You just won
2: $1,000. Yeah. Congratulations.
8: Oh, my God.
7: I know. It's a lot of money.
8: I'm literally shaking. I am, too,
7: because I'm out of money. I want to know what it feels like to get $1,000. That's going to feel good. Congratulations, Larissa. Larissa, are you on your way to work?
8: I am. I just got into Hoboken. This is amazing.
7: Wow. I just got into Hoboken. That's a song. I've heard that before. What do you do?
8: Yes. I'm an executive assistant.
2: Oh, that sounds
7: pish posh. We need one of those up here. Well, Larissa, please tell your executive we said hi. And take the day off. Why not? Take the day off with your $1,000. Hold on 1 second. Larissa just won $1,000. You can win $1,000 tomorrow as we give you another Sabra Hummus free money phone tap. We love you, Sabra Hummus. What's your admission, Scary?
9: When I get to the end of the Sabra Hummus, I stick my finger in and I have to get every last drop. I just slide my finger around the bottom of the tub.
7: There you go.
2: Next time you can use my finger.
9: Yes.
7: Yeah, your finger's very popular.
2: Yeah.
7: Anyway, Sabra Hummus, we love you. Another $1,000 free money phone tap coming up tomorrow at the same time. I'm sorry, was that funny?
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1: I need to warm up. I need to warm up.
2: Oh, my God. I'm freaking out right now.
3: Well, oh, my God. Hello.
2: Woohoo.
3: Oh. I got a woo and a hoo.
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0: Holy potatoes.
2: How are we supposed to do a show with this?
0: This is unbelievable.
2: Yeah.
0: Here's the thing about pizza. We're discussing this a moment ago, and you're going to find out why in a second. Here in New York, in New Jersey, Long Island, it used to be just a couple of places that were the stars of the show when it came to pizza. And that was okay. We were fine with it. Didn't know there was anything else. And then all of a sudden, these incredible artists started hitting it up in the kitchen and in these ovens and came out with different types of dough and crust and toppings, the whole thing. And now you have all these unique superstars in the pizza world here, and they're all fantastic. And some of them don't have anything in common, but they're all just great. Mm. So I just discovered another one. Jarrett Seltzer is here. Hi, Jarrett. Welcome to the show.
3: Thanks for having me.
0: Well, thanks for being had.
3: Oh.
0: So, Jarrett, Bagels by Jarrett.
3: Yep.
0: You're like, well, Bagels by Jarrett, you're talking about pizza. Mm. Why don't you walk us through that?
3: So for years, I gave away bagels from home. I used to be a director producer, and then I was editing and animating video content more, and I started making bagels at home. And I would give them out on a Facebook group in town. And the rule was you had to take a picture of the bagel, you had to give a review of the bagel, and you had to pay it forward somehow in town. I did the pay it forward thing because the guys who ran that Facebook group didn't really like me, so I figured if we were doing something charitable, they couldn't shut me down with what I was doing.
0: Okay.
3: So it was a pretty smart move, and it worked. And we gave away bagels, or I gave them away for years. And then fast forward, a friend's, I used to play in a band, and the singer of the band came up, we were going to see a concert, and I made some bagels for him. Then his brother came over the next day, and I made bagels for him. He said, why aren't you doing anything with this?
0: So everyone loved your bagels. And that bagels, just like pizza, people are very, very picky about their bagels here.
3: Yes, it's a serious, like, you can't mess around with it. Like, and especially when you're opening the bagel shop in a town where there's been a bagel shop for 30 years.
0: What town?
3: West Orange.
0: Okay.
3: You know, you're taking a chance with it. So he said, this is a great bagel. Why aren't you doing anything with it? I said, I don't have any money. He said, I have money. And he became my first investor. And so long story short, I raised the money that I needed to raise. We had a six-month build-out. We opened our shop, super successful right off the bat. And 3 weeks later, the pandemic hit.
0: Okay, okay. And you know what? It looks like disaster. And sometimes the pandemic was disaster for many operators. But it was also a blessing and a gift. It gave you time to, like, do things and make things happen and learn about yourself and this and that.
3: Yeah, well, it was.
0: And you survived.
3: Oh, the pandemic was honestly great for us because we were takeout, we were new, we were hot, we were the hot thing, and no one had anything to do. So they would wait in their cars for an hour back then to order, but they had nothing else to do. They were playing on their phones at home, so why not just play on your phone in the car while you're waiting for some food?
0: There you go.
2: Huh.
0: So how does that bring us to pizza today? Well, very good. So you started messing around with pizza.
3: It actually started with the fried chicken sandwich that you have.
0: Yeah, this is amazing.
3: So
0: talk about that.
3: All right, so that's called the lawsuit. That's the slider version of it. I was bored because we were curbside now and making bagels isn't fun. So I made a fried chicken sandwich for my crew and they're like, this is awesome. Why don't we put it on the menu? And I'm like, well, we're a bagel shop. And then we're like, but it's COVID. The rules don't matter anymore, right? So we put the fried chicken sandwich on the menu and we had 40 people outside an hour before we opened to get it.
0: Okay.
3: They never had it. And then word started spreading about the chicken sandwich. I was never a chef. So I said, like, I came from a band, video production. I just happened to open this place and go for it. I was a good cook. People came to my house to eat, you know.
0: But how'd you get to pizza? From chicken sandwiches and bagels to pizza.
3: So I wanted to start doing, I got excited. So I'm like, well, I make a good pasta. I make a good this, right? And like, I just keep adding all these crazy things to the menu. And then I was the head chef at that point. So there I was cooking dinner. Making the pastas, you know, doing the pasta station, and I'm selling a ton of pasta, and I'm dying every single night. And I'm like, I've got to spread this out. I got to get people to buy something else. I want them to buy my pasta, but I can't make 100 pastas a night while other people in the shop's lines aren't as busy. So what if we add pizza to it? Maybe people will get some pizza and some pasta, right? Obviously, what if we add a Caesar salad? Maybe that the cold sandwich line and salad line will get a little bit busier, right? So, like, spread it out so that I don't die all at once.
0: Okay, well, thank God. He's dying slowly instead.
2: Right?
0: So this pizza you brought up today is world-class pizza.
3: Thank you.
0: And you just got the dough right, in your opinion.
3: Yes.
0: And you're good friends with our friends at Bucky's.
3: Sure am.
2: Yeah.
3: Shout out to Dom.
0: It's like you're weird pizza people. You know,
2: yeah, I thought there would be a war, but you guys are friends.
0: They're all like doing each other.
3: We are. You know, we have a group chat with like 20 different pizza shop owners and some of the best, you know, around, and we all just help each other out.
2: Oh, that's nice.
3: So it's like someone's mixer breaks and you're like, hey, you got a mixer guy? You know, someone runs out of cheese because they had a busy weekend. It's like, hey, does anybody have grande cheese I can borrow? So yeah, no, Dom, you know, Dom was much like me. He didn't come from he was never in food. So he had come to test out my oven. That's how I met him. And I was like, dude, you're the best pizza that's tested out this oven.
0: Maybe it's best not to come from food. Because you just 100% create your own. Okay, here I'm looking at some stuff about Bagels by Jared online.
4: He's on Google reviews.
0: Google reviews. You ready for this? I know they cannot. Sometimes they're not very kind.
3: I hope you sorted by one star because that's so much more fun.
0: So you're talking about starting out with bagels. Then here comes a chicken sandwich, and I saw chicken parm out there.
2: Yeah. Yes.
0: Oh, and now pizzas. Now this guy Nicholas says best donut I ever had. What the hell's going on down there?
3: We do cereal donuts.
2: Oh, okay.
0: Gosh. Donuts.
2: Serious? Did you bring those?
3: I didn't. I failed you.
2: That salad is insane.
0: Okay, tell them about the salad. It's salad.
2: I know,
0: okay?
2: but I haven't tried everything.
0: It tastes incredible. Tell them how much business you do with salad.
3: So we have our menu literally has like 300 plus items on it. Like it's stupid. It shouldn't make any sense. That's the Lord's Caesar salad, as we call it.
2: Yes, it is.
3: Exactly, right? Mm-hmm. The name makes complete sense to you at this point. I love it. And for a menu with over 300 items, that salad accounts for 5% of our sales every single month.
0: Salad.
2: I want to take it home. I'm going to pull a Scotty and stuff some in my purse.
0: It's incredible.
5: You guys do a pizza out of that, too.
3: We do.
0: The Lord's Caesar pizza.
2: That's so good.
0: Okay, yeah. I have to bring this up to current day. This is the reason Jarrett is here today. You got a lot of exposure because of World Cup.
3: That is true.
0: This is true. As a matter of fact, West Orange is here, Montclair is here, and this is where the Spain players are staying, right? And the Argentinians as well?
3: Argentinians were at the Short Hills Hilton.
0: Okay.
2: And Norway, right?
3: Norway stayed at the same hotel as Spain. Yeah. Yep.
0: Right there next door. I used to live in Llewellyn Park. I know the area very well.
3: Nice area.
0: A haunted house. Not good.
3: Interesting. It's an interesting community.
0: It is. Thank you. Anyway. So you got a call one day from the hotel. You know the chef at the hotel.
3: Yep.
0: And he said, or she said, what?
3: I had just gotten back from Mexico. I was on a family trip. And he messaged me and he said, hey, I need to feed Norway pizza tomorrow after the game. And I treated
0: the entire country of Norway.
3: Yeah. After the game of MetLife. And I had like, I guess I had like vacation brain going on. I was just like, oh, okay. Like, fine. And he's like, can you deliver it? I'm like, well, you know, we don't do our own delivery. You got to order it online. And then, you know, deliver, which I literally sent a DoorDasher with Norway's pizzas. I just wasn't paying attention. And then I was watching the Norway game. I was like, why did I not offer to deliver these pizzas myself? Like, what is
0: it's
3: wrong?
0: It's Norway. They wrote.
2: You could have met Holland in person.
3: Well, they got back really late. That was way past my bedtime. Oh, okay. Yeah. When they win, they like to hang out at the stadium.
0: Yeah. Mm-hmm. Okay. So this whole pizza order came in and it's all World Cup related.
3: Yes.
0: And then Spain calls.
3: And the coolest part about it was I've been working on my pizza dough for 5 months about. I wanted to switch it. I wanted my dough to be better and better and better. And Saturday morning, we actually took pizza out of the oven, and it was the best the pizza dough had been. I literally like looked at my pizza guy. I high-fived him. I'm like, we nailed it. The pizza recipe is done. We had taken every note, every little thing we did, the temperature of this, how long we mixed it for, the speed on the mixer, every little piece to making the dough. And an hour later, we got the message that Spain wanted pizzas.
2: Whoa.
0: Okay, so you perfected your dough?
3: Yeah, and sorry, Norway.
0: And Spain called.
3: And then Spain called.
0: And then these pizzas are incredible. The bar pies are my favorite.
3: I got you.
0: But you have the Sicilian style. You have the thick one. You have the regular ones. And the flavors are just...
3: Thank you.
0: Insane. Okay, there's always two sides to every story.
3: Uh-oh.
4: I'm loving these Google reviews.
0: Don't you love Google reviews?
3: I love them.
0: This place is very overpriced. I should have walked out. $4 for a regular coffee, which wasn't large. $12 for breakfast sandwich on a bagel. Sounds like normal to us. Only 3 choices of bagels, and the Everything Bagel had more seeds than bagel. I was passing through, not local, would never go back.
2: Not local.
4: Then Jarrett replied,
0: yes, you should have walked out. My staff was telling me about how awful you were. Luckily, I wasn't there. Yeah!
3: I mean, he's not in the area anyway. He's not coming back.
0: I know exactly. Exactly. But, you know, we learned this here with people texting us. People can just sit out there in the dark and type whatever they want, and we never reply to them. But sometimes you need to reply and go, hey, look, butthole.
2: Yeah.
3: Once in a while, you got to do it. I've toned it down a little bit from my younger punk rock years.
4: You have 300 items on your menu, and this bastard is complaining about three bagels.
0: By the way, if you're just turning us on, Jarrett Seltzer's here. Bagels by Jarrett, of course, and donuts by Jarrett, and chicken sandwiches by Jarrett, and salads by Jarrett. And it goes on
3: and pasta.
0: And pasta.
3: We make all of our pasta.
0: But this pizza is in friggin' incredible. So you've been on 1010 Wins. You've been on Channel 7. I mean, you've been, they're knocking your doors down just because you fed a bunch of hockey players, soccer players.
2: Wait, did they send you like a picture of like Lamine Yamal eating your pizza?
3: They didn't. They sent me one picture of the pizzas being out for Norway. It was like all I had. And then it's what every news network ran with, the same one.
2: Did you get any feedback from them at all? Like, ooh, that pizza
3: was
2: good?
3: Both times everything was finished.
2: Okay,
3: and
2: well, that is
3: Norway
2: good.
3: Crushed theirs in 20 minutes, they said.
2: Of course. Okay.
0: Wasn't it Norway that brought their own food?
2: Yes.
0: Because they thought
3: Somewhat. Not completely.
0: See, the news stories where they brought their own food because they think we're poisoning them with our food.
2: Well, they eat pretty healthy.
3: Oh, yeah. They did bring their own salmon, now that I know. A lot of salmon.
0: BYOS.
3: Yeah.
0: Text, as a resident of West Orange who's been following his journey since the beginning of his tour, I can attest to this place being amazing. Amazing bagels, amazing pizza. The chicken salad is to die for.
3: Wow. We do sell a lot of chicken salad.
0: Yeah, you do. You know what? Congratulations on everything.
3: Thank you.
0: Oh, Sabina. She's on the phone. Wait. Where do you live in West Orange? Are you in Llewellyn Park as well with the haunted houses?
3: I ain't there yet, bro. I got a lot of more pizzas.
0: This is Sabina. She's your neighbor. Where do you live, Sabina?
5: I live in the Highlands. It's like townhouses that are behind Eagle Rock.
0: Okay.
5: And we've been ordering there since Jarrett had like the pop-up at like a little bakery that was off of Main Street.
0: Wow.
5: And he had the stuffed bagels, which were insanely bad for you as from a health perspective, but they're delicious.
0: Okay.
5: I remember this one sandwich that I haven't had it in a while, but it was called the lawyer. But
0: the
5: seriously,
0: lawsuit.
5: Everything.
0: It's a lawsuit.
5: Yeah,
0: I mean,
5: the lawsuit. The lawsuit.
0: Wait, why are you calling it the lawsuit? You got sued by someone?
3: No, I called it the McChicken when I used to make it for my friends. And I messed that up. And I got less. I called it the McJarrett. I'm an idiot.
2: The McJarrett.
3: It was the McJarrett, and I'd get sued. So we had to.
0: Because you had Mick on the Jarrett?
3: Yeah.
0: Oh, please, people. So Sabina is here to stand for you and say everything you're
5: 100%.
0: Making. This pizza, what was the one I had? Was it caramelized onion and ricotta?
3: You had the white roundish pie, we called it. Because I used to make the pizzas and I couldn't make a round pie, so we called them roundish. Mm. Now I have great pizza guys, but I couldn't change the name, so the round pies are not roundish, they're round.
0: Okay.
3: But they're called roundish.
0: Mm. Okay, so good. Sabina, do you have a favorite pizza over there? Oh, bad phone.
5: Favorite, which is really bad.
0: Which one?
5: Because it's the caramelized onion one is very good, but also just a plain one. And I don't know the names off the top of my head because it's literally click, click, click.
0: He has like a lot of weird names.
3: Yeah.
0: Creative
3: confusing.
0: And fun.
5: Yeah. I'm just like, oh, okay, that has all the ingredients I want. Cool.
0: There you go.
5: And there's a lot of stuff on the menu. So it's just, you just have to know what you want and get out of there. Otherwise, you will have like decision fatigue and you will not make any.
0: There's something to be said for that.
3: It's true.
0: But it's all great stuff. Have you ever thought about limiting the menu or would you get too many complaints?
3: I would get complaints because that's the beauty of us is that like if dad wants chicken parm, right? And mom's gluten-free and wants Asian and the kids want a pizza and some
0: field day.
4: You deserve more than a 4.4. People downvoted you and we got to get those scores up to a 4.8.
0: Scores are everything to him. Scores to us are nothing.
3: It's tough. Well, some people reach that. Yeah, it's tough. It's an interesting world, the review world.
2: Mm-hmm.
3: We did once actually, Yelp, I had so many issues with Yelp. So we ran a contest that you had to leave a 1-star review for us on Yelp. But you had

0: and Yelp was
1: They didn't like the feeling. They didn't like the feeling of the toilet paper or something like that. Like the one star.
0: Everyone loves a one star review. They're so much more fun to read. So like, let's make a game out of it. And Yelp.
1: Oh, I think that's brilliant.
2: When Yelp I sort, I go to those one stars first.
0: Exactly.
2: Like, tell me everything.
0: Yelp
2: I need
0: emailed
2: to know.
0: Me that they were going to take away my access to my own account. And I did it again.
1: So Bagels by Jarrett. Jarrett Seltzer is here in West Orange. The pizza, we're loving the story with the World Cup. Incredible. Now, we met Jarrett years ago.
0: Oh.
1: 2004. We had a contest called Radio Star or something like that, where local bands could send in their submissions. Jarrett was in a band called Houston Calls.
0: I was.
1: You played with the bass?
0: Barely, but yes. Terrible bass.
1: I know, but you made it into the finals, didn't you?
0: When you play bass every single day, you can like fake it till you make it, but I was by far the worst musician in my band.
1: And so the name of the song was called Exit Emergency.
0: Yep.
1: Do you remember this song?
0: Oh, of course I remember.
1: You hear the bass and listen. Like a band I've heard before.
2: Yeah.
1: Your bass is really booming in there. I like that. Do you miss those days?
0: Not one bit.
2: I think you should play at the restaurant.
1: Come on.
0: I'm telling you, I'm so bad.
1: That's the beauty.
0: We reunited a few years ago. I had to have my tab on stage. I practiced for like a month, and I still sucked.
1: That's okay. You know what? When you started pizza, it wasn't the best. I'm sure now it is the best.
0: Well, it took 40 years to figure out what I was actually good at. Okay. But I didn't think you guys were going to blow us up. I was like, David Brody's going to make me famous. This is going to be amazing. didn't work out that way.
1: You're friends with Brody, right?
0: I am.
1: Okay, because you have shades of Brody in you. I can. Yeah.
3: The reviews.
1: The reviews, I mean.
2: Yes,
1: yeah.
2: Totally. With the Brody, love it.
1: Okay, when Brody worked with us, he would stay on these text messages and he would get so butthurt over mm-hmm. everything people said. And he would always answer them. And he never did say who it was. But if ever you've been yelled at on our text messages, it was Brody.
0: I love it. Oh. Yeah, he took a liking to our band. And, you know, radio was for music was that much bigger back then, obviously, right? So I was like, this guy's going to get me on Z100. Like, this is it. We're going to be the next Blink-182.
1: And we just played you again.
0: Yeah.
1: Look at that.
0: Look at that. 20 years later.
1: Look at that. Look, congratulations, Jarrett.
0: Thank you.
1: And
3: you're awesome.
1: I can't wait to come in. I'm going to sit down and look at that 300 menu item. Jeez. But I haven't even tried the parm yet.
0: You need to try the parm. I mean, Brody told me last night that you're a parm guy. Brought you a parm.
2: Wait, isn't Bobby Brown's hotel the George around there?
4: Yeah.
1: Yeah, it's a very stately hotel there in the middle of Montclair.
0: A little too classy for me. No, is that what you're trying to say?
2: Yes, that's what he's trying to say.
1: I didn't say that. Well, look at me. Anyway, congratulations.
0: Thank you.
1: And you know what? And when these stories pop on, you know, on the local and on the networks and things like that about those pizza guy in West Orange fed the soccer players. Good. You know what? Whatever we can do to get your name out there, now you're with us.
0: It's awesome.
5: Do you want Dave Portnoy to stop by?
0: I would love for Portnoy to come by sometime.
2: Yeah.
0: Hopefully this put us on his radar a little bit.
1: We might do it. Absolutely.
0: So, yeah.
1: But this pizza is fantastic. I can't wait to go in and just gobble down on some more.
0: Well, I'll tell you, we make all of our pasta in-house. We grind our own burger meat for our burgers. Like, we're the real deal. We make most of our condiments are homemade. Some of them, sometimes you need Kraft Ranch. Like, that's fine. But most of our condiments are even homemade. So we take it seriously. Wow. We don't mess around.
1: And congratulations on everything.
0: Thank you. I appreciate it.
1: Jarrett, of course, from Bagels by Jarrett. Thanks for coming in today.
2: Yeah!
1: Thanks for
2: having me.
1: Push a button, Scary. Push any button. I don't know which button.
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22: Oh, the lead singer just walked in. Isn't that funny? The lead singer is always the last one on stage. Hey. As soon as the microphones go on, Gandhi walks to the door. You know what? You're out there eating that salad.
23: Oh, my God, the salad is so... I've been trying to, like, push it on people like a drug dealer. Like, just try it. Just try it.
22: I know, they look at it like, it's salad. You don't understand. It's really good.
23: It's so good.
22: Thank you again to Jarrett from Bagels by Jarrett in West Orange. I'm so full.
23: What are we going to do? You're going to have to roll me out of here.
22: You know what? You could have any of the superstar chefs from the Food Network in here and have a great conversation with them. And it's always lovely. When you have someone like Jarrett, who's a personality who comes in, it really is fun.
23: Yeah, absolutely. He's awesome. So, could you imagine Bobby Flay snapping back at people about his reviews?
22: No. No.
23: Love this.
22: Anyway, so Jarrett, we love you. I can't wait to drive out. You know, they're closed on Mondays, but they turned on the ovens just for us.
23: Oh, that was nice. That was sweet.
22: Last night. All right. What are we doing? Let's do Danielle. Danielle, we have sound on the way. Don't talk about Kelly Clarkson talking about her diarrhea because Garrett has it in sound.
23: Yes,
22: I will. We're going to listen to Kelly Clarkson have diarrhea. I think. Is that what you said we're listening to?
24: Kind of. You're close.
22: Perfect.
24: You're close.
22: All right.
25: Okay. All right, you guys remember the movie Jennifer's Body back in the day?
23: Oh,
25: Megan
23: yeah.
25: Fox was in it. So when it came out in the movie theaters, it bombed. Absolutely bombed. But then it went on to be a cult classic. And people are still loving it to this day.
22: What's it called?
25: It's called Jennifer's Body. Came out in 2009. And it looks like a sequel to the movie is finally on the way. Yes, see? Even Gandhi liked it. So, yeah.
22: It's
23: terrible.
22: Like a bad horror film?
23: Yeah. It actually eats people. Yeah,
25: Amanda Seyfried was in it.
22: J.K. Simmons.
25: People. Yeah. Mm-hmm. It's Megan Fox was a sexy man-eating she-demon.
23: Yeah,
22: absolutely. So. High school student who kills her male classmates and devours their flesh in order to survive.
25: Yes.
22: While her bookworm best friend must find a way to end her killing spree. I get it.
25: There you go. So we may be getting, like I said, a sequel to it. And like I said, did not do well in the box office, but cult classic right now. So we all...
22: In the box office, but... What?
25: No, it didn't do well in the box office, but it's a cult classic. I emphasize the but.
22: Garrett heard what I was saying.
25: Okay.
24: I heard something totally different.
22: In the box office, but.
25: Okay. So an ugly scene that played out after the World Cup final is now being investigated by FIFA. You guys saw the clash between Spain and Argentina.
23: Sure did.
25: After the final. Well, yesterday, FIFA officials confirmed that, yes, indeed, an investigation is underway. Disciplinary action may have to happen. So we'll see what happens.
22: It
25: got very nasty. And speaking of FIFA, a lot of the players, a lot of the coaches didn't like what was going on during some of the matches. You know, they didn't like what some of the officials were saying and doing. Maybe the England coach, the Switzerland defender, Manuel, Egypt coach, some others. So now FIFA is looking into that because they're a little pissed off that people were being a little disrespectful to maybe, like, you know, the officials and stuff. So that's being investigated as well. I don't know what they're going to do if they find anything, but at this point, it's over, right?
22: The pain lingers.
25: What the hell are they going to do at this point? We were talking about this earlier, and Jelly Roll and Bunny, you guys know that they are done, and they actually got a divorce, but it was amicable, and they decided on everything, and one of the big things was not talking about each other in public. Don't trash each other in public. Only say good things. Well, apparently, they needed to include their 18-year-old daughter in what they wrote because Bailey threatened to spill the tea. Bailey said, y'all have no idea what happened. Wait till y'all find out. I promise y'all the internet is about to crumble the day I open my mouth. Now, we think she's defending Jelly Roll in this from a couple of other things
22: that she said.
25: Yeah. So I don't know, but she says it's going to stun fans. So
26: She's on her dad's side for sure.
25: I don't know if she's going to actually say everything or...
22: It'd probably be best if she didn't say anything.
25: Probably.
26: Correct.
22: Let them kind of work this out.
25: Exactly. So we'll see. Series premiere of Shaq's Dunkman.
22: Aren't you a little curious?
23: Of course. Tell me everything.
25: I don't know.
22: Okay.
25: Tell me everything. It gets dirty and nasty and, you know, makes me feel yucky. All right, series premiere of Shaq's Dunkman, also America's Got Talent, Kitchen Nightmares, and The Real Housewives of London over on Bravo. And that's my Danielle report.
22: Excellent job, Danielle. Thank you so much. What was your favorite thing to eat from?
25: The pizza with the pepperoni on it. Oof, yeah. That was good.
22: Yeah. Jared's bagel place. Yeah. Great pizza. I don't know. So and donuts. Garrett.
1: Yes.
25: Garrett.
22: Not related to Jarrett.
1: No,
25: Jared.
1: Not at all.
22: Let's go. What do you have?
1: All right. Let's start with Kelly Clarkson. So she is just starting her Vegas residency at Caesar's Palace. And this is her talking about possibly feeling that she had diarrhea during her first show.
3: I don't know what's wrong with me. I don't know if I got that thing, you know, that people like eat lettuce. But, okay. But last night during the show, I was like, oh my God. And I get back to my room, and I have never been so happy there is not a man in the room. I was like, oh, God!
22: There you go, Kelly. I love how she just tells you like it is.
1: Yeah, exactly.
23: What beautiful sounding diarrhea she has.
22: I know. Oh my God. It sang a melody.
1: All right. So I'm going to play a clip right now of a preacher who was doing mass and then started scrolling on his phone.
22: Okay.
1: Listen to what happened.
22: Phones are very important.
4: Yes, Lord, have your way, have your way, have your way, have your way.
1: He started scrolling.
22: He's scrolling while making noise. I hate him.
1: But you know what? It reminded me of when the radio host at the time, Mike Francesa, was on the air and he started scrolling on his phone while he was talking, doing sports talk radio.
22: But he didn't make any noise. Right. He was like, I'm looking up something.
23: I did an event with Funk Master Flex. You guys know who that is, right?
22: Yeah.
23: He started scrolling on the stage with his volume on while someone else was talking. Oh. It was crazy.
26: Wow. God. Some people's level of I don't give an F is really high.
23: Yeah. It was hilarious.
22: Here's Mike Francesca, or Francesca. What's his name?
1: Francesca.
22: Yeah.
5: God, I like him as a player. I really do. Let me see. I'm not getting the reds come up here.
22: This is on his show.
5: Let me go the other way. Stats.
22: Okay, never mind. He goes on for like a minute and a half doing that.
1: So, Elvis, you came across this just the other day, too. So, let's go to NYU back in 2005. There was a singing competition to raise money for cancer research, and students, you know, signed up, and this student turned into a very popular artist we all know.
7: Writer Stephanie Germanotta. And she has composed two original pieces for us. And she's going to come out and perform them right now. So listen up.
22: Here she is.
8: Everything moves when you're around it.
22: 2005.
8: The sun is just like the sound of your voice in the morning.
22: She was great back then.
8: Like my world up and I.
1: And here's her other song, too, if you want to take a listen. Electric Kiss.

0: There you go. Stephanie Germanotta, known as Lady Gaga.
1: Yes, exactly.
0: Excellent. Excellent. You're a good American, Garrett. Thank you. Thank you.
2: Coming on time.
0: We should break. Oh, there's so much to say, so much to do. I got a song to play.
3: Play it.
0: Okay. All right. So you're saying you're okay if I play a song, just don't talk.
3: Yeah, that's it.
0: God, you're so mean.

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2: Okay, so I'm sorry. Behind the scenes meeting. So we didn't tell him to put it in?
4: No, you said you had to listen to it first.
2: Well, no, I thought he put it in and I was going to listen to it.
4: No, I think yesterday you said to me, oh, yeah, listen to that in the morning. Okay. And then we'll put it in.
2: Mm. Okay, well, then we'll try to find it.
5: It's not in.
2: You're wondering what we're talking about, aren't you? Not going to tell you.
4: Yeah.
2: Sorry, a little secret. Anyway, don't you hate that when you hear people saying something and they're like, eh.
5: Is it in yet?
4: Yeah.
2: Is it in yet?
6: That's got to be bad to hear, too.
4: This sounds like the dirtiest conversation.
6: I know.
4: Is it in yet?
2: Wait, is it
4: I
2: not?
4: I told you you'd put it in first, and then you'd, I don't know.
7: Yeah, I thought I told you to put it in.
4: Tell me when it's in.
7: That's never good.
2: It's been in.
7: Oh.
4: Oh, well, all right. Sorry about that. Unfortunately. We should talk about that.
7: Maybe you should put it in again.
2: Hey,
4: please
2: is intern Julia here today?
8: She is.
4: Yeah.
2: Oh. Dare we get her in here?
5: Try it.
2: The last time she came in, she was very, very talkative. But when the microphone came on, she didn't say anything.
6: Okay. So we need to coach her. She's new.
2: Can you pull up that...
8: Hello!
2: There you are. There's intern... Do you like Julie or Julia?
8: Julie.
2: Intern Julie. Okay. Last time we had you in, you clammed up and didn't talk.
8: I was nervous. Okay. The song makes me cry. I didn't want to cry my first time on the radio.
2: We're talking about a song that made you cry. Okay, where's the stuff? Garrett gave it to me. So we've learned a lot about intern Julie. And I just want to see if any of this is true.
6: Are we now the people scrolling on our phone during our show?
2: Yeah, I'm trying to find the...
6: Okay.
2: Shut up.
6: Sorry, just wondering.
2: So we found out a lot about... All of our interns are very, very, very unique and fun. And that's how you got the job here. Because we just... Mm-hmm. Someone saw something in you that was just shiny and
8: why, thank
2: and,
8: you so much.
2: Well, I can't find it. Does someone have it?
5: I don't have it.
6: Garrett, send it.
8: I have it on my phone in that room.
2: No, don't go in that room.
4: Diamond can bring it in. Diamond, please.
2: Isn't it in our group chat?
4: Diamond's bringing it in your phone. I don't know.
6: It wasn't in mine.
5: He said he emailed it to you.
2: Oh, email. No one uses email. What year is this?
4: Here.
2: Oh,
6: there we go.
2: Here it is.
8: Diamond,
2: I got it.
8: Diamond to the rescue.
2: No, I already have it. Okay. Okay. This has been the worst 3 minutes in the history of this medium.
8: You're making me look bad, Elvis.
2: All right. You have a never have I ever list.
8: Yes.
2: Things that you've never, and I am shocked at some of these things. But then again, you know, we're from many generations apart from each other. I mean, I'm 60 something and you're what, 20?
8: 21.
2: You have never separated your whites from your colors when you do laundry?
8: Never.
2: Neither have I.
8: I think it's crazy. I mean, occasionally it has gone wrong, but I don't have time for that. I just throw it all in and hope for the best.
2: I'm the same way.
4: I accidentally did this the other day. I ruined two white England jerseys that cost $100
2: each. We all know that, you know, your white shirts are going to come out blue or pink. Okay.
4: Yeah.
2: But I'm with you.
8: I feel like that doesn't really happen to me, though. I just put it on cold and it's fine.
2: Yeah, see, I don't wash on hot anymore. Because it's wasting hot, it's energy. You have never ever paid a cell phone bill.
8: No, that's daddy.
2: Okay, daddy pays.
6: Like actual daddy or like daddy?
8: Oh,
2: do you have a daddy?
8: Like my mother and my father.
6: Oh, okay, okay.
2: Oh, cool. Okay. Okay, no. Here's intern Julia's also told us she's never ever had a cavity.
8: No.
6: Good for you.
8: Charlie Weiss. Yeah.
2: I was in my 50s when I got my first cavity.
8: Really?
2: Yeah.
8: Lots of candy?
2: No, just, you know, old teeth.
6: That sounded so judgy.
2: You've never posted on Twitter or X, whatever you...
8: Never. I don't know. Is that might just be a me thing or like my age?
2: Do you ever scroll there?
8: I don't feel the need to.
2: Then you're never there.
6: There's nothing there for anyone.
2: You've never read any Harry Potter.
8: I know, it's horrible. I've seen all the movies, which is horrible, but I've never read it.
2: Any thoughts?
4: Well, at least you've seen it. That's
6: the books are better than the movies.
8: That's what I've heard.
6: But that's okay.
2: You've never ever sent a postcard.
8: No.
2: That's a thing. That's a thing from the past, isn't it?
4: I guess. Yeah.
8: Like, have any of you sent postcards?
6: Yeah.
7: Yeah.
6: Yeah, I mean, not for quite some time, so I would understand why you never have.
2: Maybe two in my entire life.
6: Yeah.
4: You know what you can do in Disney? Lisa did this for me. In Disney World, you can write out a postcard, and there's a mailbox, and you can mail it to someone from Disney World.
6: That's nice.
4: And then it'll come to you.
7: It's postmarked on Main Street USA.
8: Yeah, I'll do that next time I go to Disney World.
2: Have you ever been to Disney?
8: Yes.
2: Okay. Well, don't look at me like that. She's like, yes. Oh, my God.
4: What are you, crazy?
2: I've never, ever watched Star Wars.
8: No, that is not my thing.
2: Don't get mad at me. Mm-hmm. Not missing much.
4: Yeah, no.
8: Really?
6: I think that's okay, yeah.
2: Not there are missing. Star Wars fans out there that are hating me right now.
8: I feel like this room is the only people that would respond like that.
0: Well, I mean,
7: I've never seen it either.
0: Early Star Wars, you could make an argument that you should watch those movies. The later Star Wars, yeah, you're not missing anything.
4: Yeah.
2: You've never received a speeding ticket.
8: No.
2: Do you drive?
8: I do drive. Okay, I drive a lot.
2: That's a part of it.
4: Good for you.
8: I figure it out.
2: Do you speed?
8: No, sometimes.
4: Have you ever been pulled over though and talked yourself out of it?
8: Yes.
4: Okay. Nice.
2: Oh, okay. That's different. All right. Have you ever sewn a button?
8: No.
2: On something? Never. Okay. Can you sew if you had to?
8: I went through a phase in like middle school where I got a sewing machine and I would sew like little mini pillows for my dolls. But I've never done anything useful with the sewing machine.
2: I love that you've done none of these things, but you've done that.
6: Right. Yes. I think you could do the button if you could do a full pillow.
8: I feel like I could too.
6: You could do it.
8: I could figure it out. I just haven't.
6: Yeah.
2: Hey, Scotty, intern Julia has never bought stamps.
0: Oh my God. Wow.
6: What's she sending?
2: He's our official mail
4: guy.
2: Yeah,
4: what are you sending?
2: Do you send things?
8: I guess I have, but there's always just either stamps in the drawer, like at my house. Like, I've never bought the stamps, but also I'll just go to the UPS store and
2: if you've ever...
0: That's not mail.
2: I gotta be honest.
8: Well, then, no, I don't send mail, actually.
2: I haven't bought a stamp in 30 years, maybe.
8: Right.
2: Because everything's online.
8: Right.
2: Okay. You've never seen Game of Thrones?
4: Me neither.
2: No. You've never,
4: except for the Red Wedding.
2: Okay. You've never eaten breakfast for dinner?
8: I don't really like breakfast that much.
4: I'm with you. Pancakes?
8: I would rather, like, if I'm getting breakfast, I'd get, like, steak and eggs so I could have, like, lunch.
4: What about, a big Belgian waffle?
8: No, never.
0: Ooh, I love those.
2: Whoa. You've never paid money for music or for a song?
8: No, like, I missed the phase where you had to, like, buy a song, like, a singular song on, like, Apple Music or whatever.
2: It's not unusual.
6: Okay, yeah.
2: You've never successfully made rice.
8: This is true.
2: Some people can't do it. I don't get it. Rice is so easy.
8: I haven't tried that many times, to be fair, because my roommate just started being like, stop trying, I'll do it. Like, don't touch anything.
4: Okay. You know, if you buy a rice maker on Amazon, it's so easy.
8: That's what I'm going to do school this year.
2: You've never been stung by a bee?
8: No, I'm so scared.
2: You've never been to a wedding?
8: No.
6: What?
4: Wow.
8: Maybe when I was like a baby, like before I was one, I think I might have, but no, I've never been to a wedding.
4: Oh my God.
2: You've never used a leaf blower.
6: Neither have I.
4: I don't think that's me neither.
8: I was getting random here.
2: Okay. You've never planted anything.
8: No, my family is horrible with that. We try to plant anything in our backyard and nothing ever grows.
4: Oh man.
2: Okay. You've never owned Crocs. Okay, that's fine.
8: I think they're weird.
2: You've never eaten a corn dog.
8: They disgust me, and I love hot dogs, but the idea of a corn dog disgusts me. I don't know. It looks weird.
6: Do you like savory and sweet things?
8: I like savory things.
6: Only savory.
8: I don't really like sweet stuff.
6: Okay.
2: I love corn dogs.
8: Do you put mustard on it?
2: Yeah.
8: Okay.
2: Just try it.
6: You're disgusted, aren't you? Try not to be. Look at her.
2: What? Are you vomiting in your mouth?
8: No, I'm not. Because I love hot dogs, so I can't judge that much.
2: It's like a wiener with a covering.
0: Yeah.
6: Sweet covering.
8: My mom's going to listen to this, Elvis.
2: Okay. Well, I didn't say anything.
6: Your mom knows what it is.
2: You've never rented a movie?
8: No.
2: Okay.
8: Like, I remember seeing, like, the big boxes outside of, like, ShopRite.
2: Yeah,
6: the red box.
8: Yeah,
2: I don't. That's not unusual considering you're 21 years old.
8: Yeah.
2: Well, okay, you haven't done any of these things. What have you done? Why don't we get a list of things you've done that would amaze us?
8: I was trying to think of things like around my age that like I haven't done that like, no offense, sorry, you guys might have. And I was thinking, I was texting my friends, and they're like, Julia, you kind of are a millennial. Like, and I was like, I'm going to a Bon Jovi concert this weekend. Like,
6: Not
8: that's like Gen X. The type of person to...
2: Okay. I would never go to a Bon Jovi concert.
4: Me neither.
8: Well, it was fun.
2: Do you have any desire to go to a music festival?
8: Yes.
2: Have you been to any music festivals?
8: No, I haven't.
2: You know, Tomorrowland is going on. The second weekend is this weekend over in Belgium. You should go to that. I assigned you Tomorrowland.
8: If you buy my ticket.
2: Okay. Oh, I can't. I'm out of money.
6: Yeah, that's right.
2: Did you know? Okay, shall we give you some wisdom from an old guy?
8: I would love that.
2: The money will run out eventually. if you
8: it
2: don't,
8: already has.
2: If you don't replenish it. Well, I know you're 21 years old. You're supposed to be out of money.
6: Yeah.
2: But I should have money. It's all gone. It just evaporated.
8: What's your favorite thing you used it on?
6: Well, that's a good question.
2: All sorts of things.
7: That was a dad question. My dad used to ask me that. Would you? So that $20 you had, show me what you have to show for it.
8: Well, that's what I'm saying. Bon Jovi, dad jokes. I guess I'm all over
6: it. I think that's a good question, though.
2: What?
6: What's your favorite thing that you have spent your money on? I mean, you have done a lot of really cool stuff in your life,
2: right? If you want a serious answer,
6: yeah.
2: Experiences, travel.
6: Yeah.
2: Yeah.
6: That's a good one.
2: Buying things for my friends, helping friends out that need it.
8: Love
2: I can't
8: that.
2: Do it anymore. Money's gone. Curtis Sliwa. Oh, look, he's Curtis Sliwa. There's someone you need to hang out with. Yeah. What about you? Hey, this is a great question. What's your favorite thing you ever spent money on?
6: I was having this conversation over the weekend. That's why I thought it was a great one. Same as you. I said travel or anything that makes a memory with people.
4: Yeah.
6: That makes me really happy. I don't care if I lost money in the process doing it or it cost a lot. If it was fun, I'm here for a good time, not a long time, whatever.
2: What about you, Danielle?
4: I saved money so that I could do the behind the scenes Disney tour, like for the whole family, if Christmas one year. And it was so expensive, but we skipped the lines and you get to do all that stuff. To me, that was like one of the best investments I've ever made.
2: An experience.
4: It was so, it was the best.
2: What about you, Frog?
7: I would say I love giving gifts to other people, like watching somebody else get excited when you give them something, something that they've wanted or something that they're surprised about. That always makes me feel good.
2: Mm-hmm. What about you, Nate? What have you done?
0: Done versus what I spent money on that was worth it, laser eye surgery.
2: Okay.
0: I tell you what, I was legally blind before I had the laser eye surgery. I could not even see my glasses to put on my glasses. Mm-hmm. I'd have to like pat around on the floor to see where my glasses
2: were. It's good to be able to see.
0: It was life-changing. The best money I've ever spent on anything in my entire life.
2: What about you, Scary?
9: My apartment. And my blackout shades for my apartment.
2: That's the best money you've ever spent.
9: Yeah, because
2: money. Best thing you've ever spent money
9: on. I can sleep past 6 a.m. on a Saturday and Sunday.
6: Up until Scary, I was about to applaud all of us for not have said one material thing.
2: Right.
6: And then we got a material thing.
2: But that's important to him.
6: That's important to him, yeah.
9: It's called shelter.
6: It's not it's called shelter.
2: Shelter. It's called blackout shade shelter. Text messages are coming in, intern Julia. I'm liking Julie more and more after all of these.
8: Oh.
2: I'm 38, and I'm right there with you. I never separated laundry, never sewed a button, never watched or read Harry Potter or Star Wars. I never had a cavity, never even got a postcard, though, and I never paid a cell phone bill.
8: Sounds like we should be friends.
2: Where is intern Julie with her fun accent? Where are you from?
8: I'm from Jersey.
2: What part of Jersey?
8: Monmouth County.
2: Okay.
8: Now up in...
4: I need this list because...
8: But my parents are from Brooklyn.
9: Yeah!
4: There you go.
9: Brooklyn.
2: What's that, Danielle?
4: My son is 21, my oldest, so I want to ask him all these questions and see if he's done half of these things.
8: That's a good idea.
4: Yeah, I know that he's done laundry.
2: So how long have you been interning here on the morning show?
8: Since the beginning of June.
2: Right.
8: Not that long.
2: Are you learning anything?
8: I am. I'm having fun. I'm learning a lot.
4: That's not learning.
2: I've learned to have fun. Diamond, is she any good in there?
10: Yeah.
2: I'll get her out of there. I'll move her.
10: No. She's great. She helps me out a lot.
2: That doesn't sound convincing at all.
10: What do you mean? No, it's Diamond.
2: I don't think you care for her.
10: Are you kidding?
2: Are you two really getting along in there?
10: Yeah, we are.
2: Okay.
6: It's not what Diamond texted me.
10: Oh, stop. Stop.
2: Does,
10: it.
2: Diamond, you know, you're in that enclosed area with her. Does she fart a lot? Because she has a farting problem.
6: She's a farter.
8: No, she's good. She behaves. She waits till I leave the room.
6: Oh.
2: Okay. All right. Well, intern Diamond. Julia, it was fabulous having you here.
8: Thank you.
2: And, you know, all the things that you haven't done, I don't think you're missing much. I think you're okay.
8: Oh, thank you. That makes me feel better.
4: You need a leaf blower right away. Right, for sure.
2: Yes, you can get that done. Are you ready for the show?
4: Yeah!
11: That's right.
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2: 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Okay, what just happened? Something just happened here.
10: Oh.
2: Something just happened.
10: Are we back on?
2: Hold on. Okay, here we go.
9: Don't do anything.
2: Okay, I'm not going to do anything.
10: Hit it.
2: No, don't hit it. He said don't do anything.
9: Okay, now do something.
2: Do what do you want me to do?
4: Hit it.
2: Hit what? Hit what do I hit?
9: Hit that.
2: Okay, bye.
9: From the iHeart.
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0: is still vibrating, right?
1: Yeah.
0: It's still echoing through the hallways. We're still talking about it. Things we learn, things we observe, things we can do better with, whatever. I don't know. No matter what I'm about to say, I love my country. I love living here. And since I was a little kid, there's always been something that made you go, God, this place. But that's okay. We live here. We can say what we want to say about it because I'm not leaving. I love it. When I was growing up as a kid, I would hear people talk about Russia, for instance. Oh, we'd never go to Russia. That's the enemy. Mm. What? And then, you know, next thing you know, Americans are going to Russia and things are fine. Yeah. Things are a little tense from off and on these days. Or back then, it was everyone's little dream to become the president of the United States. Mm. I would love to be president. Wow, that's a cool gig. In the past 20, 30 years, it's turned into a gig that's not really it's a thankless job. It really is.
2: I wouldn't know. Who, in my head, I'm like, who the hell would want that?
0: Well, someone who has guts and who's going to go out there and has thick skin.
2: Yeah,
0: absolutely. But, and this is not a new thing. This is it was a long time coming where being the president just wasn't as shiny and fun as it seemed to be in the old days, and the respect for that. Okay, so with World Cup rolling through America, through the U.S., it was so cool, the global influence from all these other countries coming in. But what was more cool, in my opinion, about what they brought into our country is how a lot of us opened our minds to listen to it and observe and learn and appreciate it. May not have to live that way. At the same time, it's cool to observe and learn.
2: Yeah.
0: I think that was a really great thing about having them here, having the whole thing here.
2: Yeah.
0: But you, Gandhi, you saw a weird stat about the numbers of people who watched the World Cup. Listen to this.
1: Yeah, so I was actually watching a video yesterday where they were walking around an office asking people, how many people more do you think watch the World Cup than watch the Super Bowl? And everybody was answering, and they were saying 3 million, 5 million, 20 million, thinking, oh, you know, these are big numbers. No, no. It was close to 1.4 billion more people watch the World Cup than watch the Super Bowl. And watching these people be mind blown by that was just fascinating to me, because I thought, you didn't know this?
2: Yeah.
1: That the world watches the World Cup.
2: Right.
3: Yeah, it's a worldwide sport. Yeah,
0: exactly.
1: The Super Bowl is America, and that's it.
0: That's it. Well, see, that's the thing. We do live in a bubble that we have created, and this is not a newly created bubble. This is a bubble I was trying to point out a second ago. Mm-hmm. This is a bubble that was around when I was a kid.
1: Sure. And I'm sure every country has a bubble in some way.
0: We feel like we are superior in every single way, and there's no debate about it.
1: Right.
0: There's nothing to at least learn about what we could do better on that other countries are succeeding at doing. So here's my thought. Open your mind. When you hear numbers as easy as the ones you just taught us, it's over a billion more people watching the World Cup than the Super Bowl. Understand there's a world out there. And I made a joke of this yesterday, and I'm serious. When I was a kid in school, the teacher said, I'm so excited. It's been a long time coming, kids. We're now going to learn the metric system. We're going to learn centimeters rather than inches. We're going to learn kilograms rather than pounds. We're going to... Mm. Never did.
1: No. Which is a bummer when you go other places.
0: Yeah. Having a conversation with my dermatologist yesterday, she said, well, in the medical field, in order to communicate globally, we do deal with centimeters. We deal with metric system in medical numbers and things like that.
1: Math is universal.
0: The rest of us have not done that. Why is it we are the last ones?
1: I don't know. I mean, there's something about the U.S. that, you know, we are very independent. We like to do things our own way. And I think we think it's sometimes better than other places. And maybe it's not. Maybe it is in some ways. But, you know, it's all over the map. We always laugh about, I know Nate and I laugh about this a lot, that in the U.S. they will use any type of unit to measure things besides the metric system.
0: Yes, for instance.
1: So they'll be like, this was 2.5 refrigerators long. Like, what do you mean?
4: The meteor was the size of 74 geese. I'm like, what?
0: Well, no, then take it a little more inside. It's the length of a football field. Well, which football?
1: Yeah. Exactly.
0: Because we have different lengths. Yes, Gary, what's going on?
5: I think the problem is we only know what we know. And I saw that same video from Barstool that Gandhi saw, and my mind was blown when I saw it. And I got to say, I'm happy to have learned it. And
0: good.
5: If you use social media the right way and you get your algorithms working right, your mind can be open to a lot more than you would have previously known. And so there. So, and when we grew up 50, 60 years ago, we didn't have this, these,

0: these resources?
1: Well, we did. We didn't listen to them. Hey, does the world eat consume more wheat or more rice?
2: I think rice.
0: Rice.
1: See, I'm asking. I'm assuming it is rice.
3: Yeah, I think it's.
1: But look, we grew up in a big old wheat country, so. But I wonder, because, you know, wheat is around the world as well.
2: I think also something that's really interesting that a lot of people might not have the perspective of is when you look at a population map of the world and you look at where the majority of human beings live. The United States, I believe, is about 3 to 5% of the entire world's population. Mm-hmm. Asia alone is half. Mm-hmm. So between India and China, you've got half the world between two countries. And both of them eat a lot of rice.
1: A buttload of rice. But as they came to visit us in our three cities during World Cup, what did they say they appreciated over here?
3: A lot of things, like how big everything is, the roads, the buildings, the food portions. A lot of people don't have that. And they said that friendliness, that if you look at how the media portrays the U.S., it's totally different than when you actually come here and you talk to us or you, you know, spend time. They also said Los Angeles looks so glamorous, and then when you go there, it's a dump for most, for most of it. What else did they say?
1: They love ranch dressing.
3: They love ranch dressing. Yeah. The size of Lake Michigan. They said that was really, they didn't realize it was as big as it is, I guess. I don't know. And sky. They said there's a lot more sky here than they thought. When they're flying over it or looking up, they were like, it's you know, very open.
1: Well, we all have, the whole world has the same amount of sky. Yeah. Isn't that interesting?
3: But this person said they live in this huge British city where it's just skyscrapers and huge buildings everywhere, densely packed together. And there's so many blind spots, you don't get to see all of that sky.
1: Mm. So this is from the World Cup.
3: Yeah.
1: What exactly, what's the size of the World Series?
2: Like how many people watch it?
1: The World Series.
4: It's not even a World Series. No. It's literally our country.
1: Exactly. Right. That's my point. Okay. The World Series really isn't the world.
2: Misleading.
3: No, they don't have that anywhere else. No.
1: Exactly. Why are we calling it the World Series?
2: 51 million viewers globally.
1: Okay. We call it the World Series because it's our world. It's our world, but you know.
3: Okay.
1: Anyway.
3: By the way, school buses was also something.
1: Oh, really?
3: Because in a lot of places, they're like, we thought that was just in movies, those school
2: buses. Those yellow buses?
3: Those yellow school buses. This is from Reddit, if you want to check it out.
1: So, lots of things learned from World Cup, mm-hmm. which I appreciated. You may not agree with all of it. You may not want to live anywhere else. I know I don't. And that's okay.
3: Yeah.
1: But you still can learn about other places.
3: Mm-hmm.
2: Travel. It's important.
1: Yeah, it's good to travel.
2: I've learned so many things leaving and coming back.
1: And someone was asking me about New York City. New York City is a pain in the ass. But you know what? Every time I leave it, I'm like, oh, let's get out of the city. And every time I come back, I'm so happy to be back.
3: Yeah.
1: And so, yeah, this is kind of the way it is.
3: That's nice.
1: But New York City, what will we have left if we weren't a pain in the ass? I mean, what else is there?
2: Isn't that half the appeal?
1: Yeah.
2: We're a pain in the ass, and only we can deal with it.
1: My favorite story, and I've told this many times, is someone was coming to work here from another city, and I said, well, how much do you want to make, money-wise? They said, well, how much does it cost to be comfortable in New York City?
4: Oh.
1: And I said, well, no, hear me out, because your answer may not be mine. My answer is, well, I feel is the truth. There is no amount of money to have to be comfortable in the city.
3: No,
1: you could be a multi-billionaire. It's still an uncomfortable city.
2: Yeah.
1: I mean, on a different level, but it's still uncomfortable. So there you go.
2: Right.
1: How you like that? You're pointing at something. What are you doing? What
5: Time
1: are you doing?
5: Break.
1: You're pointing at this. There's nothing there.
4: You're doing the breaky-breaky motion.
1: Okay, thank you.
2: I love that we all use sign language, but nobody speaks the same language with it.
1: No.
2: Like, what's happening?
1: All right, we're going to take a break. Right about now.
3: Who chooses to get up at this
6: time? I know.
7: Early morning.
8: Full blast.
9: Yeah. Elvis Duran in the morning show.
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107.5 Kiss FM with Elvis Duran in the morning. After a long weekend of baseball, I took yesterday off. I had to take it off just in case we made the final day of the tournament that we were in, and we did not. But it was a great weekend, and just had a little R&R, so back at it. Thanks so much for having us on. Maybe.

Elvis Duran in the morning in Des Moines, number one hit music station. It's 107.5 Kiss FM. So these are the best states to move to in 2026. Did we make the list? All right, that list for you in 10 minutes. Keep it right here. Baby.

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1: So there's this time traveler that has appeared, right? From 2045. Here we go again, right? But makes predictions and passes a lie detector test. What? All right, that story in 7 minutes.

107.5 Kiss FM with Elvis Duran in the morning. So the maxing trend has people looking for ways to optimize even the smallest details of their lives, from sleep to PTO to reading habits. New research is taking it to the next level. We'll talk about that coming up in 10.

Hey, it's Zach Dillon. AJR is coming to the Iowa State Fair August 19th, and we want you there. We have your hookup for tickets right now. 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
1: So you've heard of maxing, right? It's Zach Dillon. Maxing, it's people that are looking for ways to optimize even the smallest details of their lives, from sleep to PTO to reading habits. Well, new research is taking it to the next level by figuring out the best way to max out the happiness of any given day. Time with family, that tops the list, I would agree. And the more time people spent with their family, the happier they tended to be. How about that? Other ways included staying active, away from screens, cutting down on your commute time. That's a big one, right? If you can, of course. I mean, unless you're going to just move, right? That one's always tough. It's like cutting down on my commute time. What am I going to move? If I move closer to the city, it's going to be more money. And then that's a different...

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It's 107.5 Kiss FM. We got the lunch hour coming up in just minutes right here on the radio. And, of course, a new keyword coming your way just minutes away at the top of the hour. 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
1: Well, soon you'll be able to drink your favorite crayons. 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I'll tell you more about that in 10. Okay, now I've set myself up. 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
1: It's pretty crazy how much is being taken over by AI. We knew it would happen. We just hope that our job, not mine specifically, just talking about like our jobs, just all of our jobs don't get taken over by AI, right? We kind of need that money. Thank you. AI, though, is taking over pet sitting. There's a new Furbo nanny that can watch your pets, can give them treats, can talk to them, and auto-track your pets, following their movements without you having to move the camera through the app. It also has color night vision and full HD. It sends alerts to your phone about your pet's activities, including barking. But the best part is that Furbo Nanny has a Calm My Pet feature. At the sight of an anxious pet, the Furbo will play calming music and toss treats. Your dog may end up loving Furbo more than you. And that is the problem.

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I love coming back on Tuesday to work because tomorrow's already hump day. I love that. And I'll talk to you then after 10 tomorrow morning. Have a great rest of your Tuesday.

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Hey, you have a request or you just want to say hello? 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

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I'm Elizabethany, shouting out everyone in Clive and Grimes. 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

Bethany, but Elvis Duran in the Morning is back tomorrow starting at 5. And Gandhi, she will have your three things you need to know. 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

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I want you to be there too. 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